0: UV reading is 6, which is high, so remember to slip, slop, slap so you can slide.
1: 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Welcome to the Big Breakfast. 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
2: We are live and local. And speaking of local, coming up right at the start of August, cannot believe it, we're almost at the end of July, but in the start of the new month, there's a big event coming to Bundy. The Bundaberg BMX Club is having a huge two-day event. And I'm joined today by Club President Kurt Grambauer to talk a little bit more. Kurt, great to have you on the show today. How are you doing?
3: I'm great, Vic. Thanks for inviting me on.
2: Of course. So, yes, tell us about what's coming up in August. What have we got to look forward to?
3: Bundaberg BMX Club's hosting their annual Cane Toe Classic,
2: mm-hmm.
3: a two-day BMX carnival with riders from all over the state and interstate riders as well. Currently, around 360 riders will be in attendance.
2: Yeah, wow. Yeah. That's a pretty big deal coming from not just Queensland, but all over Australia.
3: Yeah, it's fantastic. It's a very popular event in Queensland alone, and word travels fast. We do have a lot of interest coming from interstate riders and maybe even some international ones. Not sure yet.
2: Amazing. So tell us about some of the particular heats that are going to be going on over this two-day event.
3: Yep. So we've got racing for all ages, from our little two-year-olds right up to there's a few 60-plus riders. We've got professional riders as well, and our flagship event for the weekend, which will be the 35-plus My Dad's Faster Than Your Dad Mark Rodman Memorial. So Mark was one of our founding members of the track in its current location, and unfortunately lost his life a few years ago to cancer.
2: Aww.
3: So we have this race in memorial to him, and it's probably our biggest event every weekend.
2: Of course. And so, in your opinion, Kurt, why are events like this so important for the community, not just dedicated BMX riders, but for the general public as well?
3: I think just to encourage sport for the greater community, basically let everyone know that we're here and what we're doing. Fantastic group of people that are involved in it. We've got people who make lifelong friends, and we get to travel around as a group, race different places, make friends from different states, different clubs, and all do what we love.
2: Of course. And so for any of our listeners who might be keen to try something new, or maybe they've done BMX in the past and would like to get back into it, are you accepting new members at the event?
3: Yes, anyone with interest can come and ask some questions, come out and have a look. It's a free event to the public. It's an awesome spectator sport. And, there's plenty of us around that will help you sign up or give you the information you need if you do wish to join.
2: I mean, I certainly myself would not have the guts to do what you guys do, but it is a phenomenal sport to watch how incredible some of the stunts are that a lot of BMX riders are able to pull off. So, yeah, it is a spectacular watch. And you can observe it yourself at the upcoming two-day event, the very first week.

0: weekend of August with the Bundaberg BMX Club. That is Club President Kurt Grambauer there on 4BEU. Kurt, thanks so much for joining me today.
1: No worries. Thank you very much.
0: 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It's 1332 4BEU.
2: Start your day the right way. 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
2: Time for Vic's Pet Project with the RSPCA. I'm joined today by shelter manager Dee Haggerty. Dee, how are you this morning?
3: I'm great, Dick. How are you today?
2: Yeah, really well, thank you. And, you know, we're well into the midst of winter now. It's, you know, almost starting to warm up a bit. We'll see how we go. But what's been happening over at the RSPCA?
3: A lot of animal movement in regards to surrender applications. A lot there, mainly due to the reason of their landlords won't allow. And I think that's the importance of seeking approval before getting a pet into your life. So they don't end up in the shelter and overwhelm the kennel space here. We've also seen an increase in kittens, and June to August is really the kitten month. But I think because we've had a warmer winter, we're going to see more kittens come through the shelter. And I was speaking to the council last week, and they overrun as well with cats. So I think it's going to be a very busy cat season.
2: Of course, and we want to make sure that these guys are getting into new homes as soon as possible. It is always sad if you do have to give up a pet, but what you do want at the very least is for them to then go to a new and loving home. And so who is up for adoption at the moment, Dee?
3: Yeah, we've got Melman, a five-year-old bull Arab. He's not only incredibly loving, but he's also well-mannered, who is a pleasure to spend time with, making him a wonderful companion for a family looking for a dog with both brains and a heart. His calm and cooperative nature means he's easy to handle and enjoys learning, especially when praise and affection are involved. One of Melman's standout qualities is how beautifully he walks on a lead. Whether it's a stroll around the neighbourhood, an adventure at the park, or simply exploring the world, he is just happy to be your loyal walking buddy. He takes in his surroundings with confidence and enjoys spending quality time with people. He always has a playful side that shines through when it's time for fun. Toys are one of his absolute favourite things, and he loves engaging in games that let him show off his goofy, happy personality. Watching Melman play surely brings plenty of smiles as he balances his gentle nature with bursts of enthusiasm and joy. To help Melman live his best life, we're looking for a home that has secure fencing, giving him a secure space to relax, play, and enjoy the outdoors. He may be suitable to live with children and other dogs, depending a successful meet and greet to ensure everyone is comfortable and compatible. Melman would be happiest in a home without cats or any other small animals. Like small farm animals, we wouldn't be suitable. So if you're searching for your loyal best friend, he could be the perfect match for you. We've also got Shiloh. She's a three-year-old domestic short hair. She came in to us from a large surrender application. She's a gentle, sweet-natured tabby who is looking for a patient and loving family to let her blossom at her own pace. Naturally, she's shy and reserved. She feels most comfortable in a calm, quiet environment where she can build trust and confidence without pressure. While she may take a little time to come out of a shell, the reward is truly something special. Most of the time, we're having those quiet moments. We're sitting nearby with her, speaking softly, showing her kindness, and then she does start to come out of her shell and enjoy a good chin scratch and a rub up against your legs. So she does soften and does become comfortable at her own pace. So she is making wonderful progress on her journey to becoming a confident companion. And with the right home, she'll continue to thrive.
2: Amazing. So if either of these little guys sound like they could be the one for you, chat to the RSPCA today. We want to get them into new homes as soon as possible. Dee, thank you so much.
3: Thanks again for having us.
2: That is Dee Haggerty, shelter manager over at the RSPCA. It's Vic's Pet Project, and we're live and local on 4BU.
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2: Our book of the week is on display over at Elliot's Bookshop right now. The debut novel by author and surfer Nicholas Timms, The Lineup. This is a thrilling read. You're not going to want to miss it. I'm joined today by Nicholas himself. Nicholas, it's great to have you on the show today. How are you doing?
3: Hello, very happy to be here. No, I'm doing really well. Just very excited about the book.
2: Of course. How has everything been going? How are you feeling, Nicholas?
3: Oh, no, look, I'm feeling super excited. Like, this is just something that I've been kind of striving for since I was a kid. I've always wanted to be an author, and the fact that I can combine it with my lifelong passion for surfing and my hometown of Byron Bay is just such a special feeling. Overall, extremely excited and proud.
2: Of course. And this is quite an interesting take because this is a thriller novel. It's quite a dark take on the surfing culture. How have you managed that, Nicholas?
3: Yeah, of course. So, well, I never reached the stage of fully professional surfer, but the surfing culture is something that is often portrayed as this laid-back, you know, mellow kind of experience with flowing long blonde hair and cruisy vibes. But in actual fact, it can have quite a bit of a dark underbelly sometimes, particularly when the localism of particular surf breaks is involved in places like Byron, where some of those breaks are highly protected. And even one day myself, I was out surfing, and some guy, he drops in on me. And then I get off the wave and I kind of, under my breath, curse him out a bit. But he paddles off the wave and then comes up to me, threatens me with physical violence because I guess I spoke out of turn, even though he's the one who stole my wave. So there is this kind of dark underbelly. So I did really like this idea of taking this world of surfing and using it as a backdrop for the genre that I've always loved, which is crime thriller, which has that really interesting, I guess, juxtaposition of the laid-back setting with the beautiful water and the lovely sunshine. Dark crime.
2: Yes, and that's really interesting, I think, and it's what I think one of the many things that makes The Lineup unique. So tell us about the story itself, because you have brought in some of your own personal experiences about this crime thriller.
3: The plot is all about a washed-up pro surfer called Beau Curran, and he had a tragic accident in the ocean a few years ago, and that led him to drop out of the pro tour and become deathly afraid of the ocean. But still kind of craving his old surfing lifestyle, he sits in his apartment alone and he watches the live surf cams. He actually witnesses a murder right there on the beach, live on camera. But what he does recognize is a distinctive pattern on the killer's surfboard. And when the police don't believe his story, he has to travel back to his hometown of Byron Bay in order to find out who owns this distinctive surfboard and then realize who is the killer based on that.
2: It's based on an actual event that took place on live surf cam. Can you tell us a little bit about what this event was and sort of maybe the inspiration is not quite the right word, but how it led to you wanting to write The Lineup, Nicholas?
3: Well, I definitely didn't witness an actual murder on a surf cam, but I was just watching the cams one day and I did, I guess, just see something peculiar in the water. I did see kind of an interesting shape emerging from the water and I was like, oh my God, what the hell is that? But it sparked the idea immediately in my mind of what if you did see something very horrific in the ocean while watching a surf cam. You're too far away to do anything about it. So, and then I start to ask, who is the type of person who would be watching the surf cam enough to see something like that? And that's where I landed on Beau Curran, and that's where the story flowed from there.
2: If you love a good crime thriller read, the debut novel by Nicholas Timms, The Lineup is the one for you. It's on display at Elliot's Bookshop right at this very moment. Check it out. Elliot's is our wonderful sponsor for Book Club. We are your leaders in local on 4BU.
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1: Coming up next week, arguably one of the most important weeks in the Australian calendar year, Donate Life Week for 2026. This is the time when you consider if you would like to become an organ donor, something that could potentially save not even one, but more than one life. And I'm joined today by Marion Bennett. Marion, how are you today?
2: Well, thank you.
1: That's good to hear. Now, Marion, Donate Life Week is something that is very important to you personally, due to your own tragedy that you encountered in your own life. Can you tell us a little bit about your son, Zach?
2: Zach, he was larger than life. He was a loving larrikin who put 110% into everything he did.
1: Mm.
2: He was kind, considerate, cheeky, and he just loved life. He went for a poke on his motorbike, he used to call it. He actually went up the road, jumped the fence to the neighbour's place to pick and eat some blackberries. He'd been gone for too long and I couldn't hear the bike, so I sent his dad to look for him. And our life unravelled from there. My husband Andrew found Zach in a pretty bad state. A kangaroo had just jumped out of the biddy bush on the side of the road and taken the front wheel out from underneath him.
1: Mm.
2: Emergency services, all those sorts of things were called. Zach was airlifted to Canberra with significant head injuries because of the change in altitude and air pressure or something. I don't know. I can't remember all those parts of it. Don't want to, really.
1: Mm.
2: And as we travelled to Canberra, we knew things weren't good. And after we'd only been at the hospital in Canberra for about 10 minutes, and we were told that Zachy wasn't going to come home, and that's when I said, okay, what do we do about Zach being an organ donor?
1: And, you know, what was that process like once it was agreed that Zach's organs would be donated, Marion?
2: It was really hard, but it was an amazing process. Zach's care was absolutely phenomenal. He was treated like gold when we first got there. He was then treated like platinum. There was so much respect and effort goes into the donor's comfort. And as a family as well, we were all cared for as well as they could, immense grief. There's a significant process they have to go through to make sure that it is end of life. And then you can stay with your person as long as you like. And we stayed until a couple of hours before Zacho went off to surgery to complete the process.
1: And the thing is that there are so many Australians that are currently on a wait list and have been for years, hopefuls needing an organ transplant, and quite possibly Zach's donation saved more than one of those lives. But how did that decision affect your family personally, Marion?
2: As a family, it brings us comfort knowing he helped so many people. Zacho saved 5 lives.
1: Wow.
2: And one of those was a baby who never had the opportunity to go home with its parents. And he actually restored the sight of another person. For me, knowing that his heart's still beating and so well looked after is actually wonderful. It gives me some comfort.
1: 5 people who have been given another chance at life. And Marion, if Zach could speak to Australians today, especially regarding Donate Life Week, which we've got coming up next week, what do you think he'd want them to do?
2: He'd say to them, become a donor. If we'd ever talked about it, he'd always said, if I can't use the bits and someone else can, why wouldn't I donate?
1: Mm.
2: Why wouldn't I give somebody else a chance?
1: And if you would like to become a donor yourself, you can head to donatelife.gov.au. You can find all the information that you need on that website. And if you would like to register, take time to think about it. It is a big decision, of course, but once you have decided, it only takes a couple of minutes to sign on. Marion, look, thank you so much for sharing your story and for providing information about what Donate Life Week actually means.
2: Absolute pleasure.
1: That is Marion Bennett. If you, once again, would like to know more, you can head to donatelife.gov.au. It is coming up next week, and this is 1332 4BU.
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7: Good morning, Alana McIntyre here with the latest. A manhunt is underway in Berlin after a car drove into crowds at a Pride event. One person has died and at least 15 more are injured. Some are understood to be critical. Independent journalist based in Berlin, James Jackson, says they still don't know the reason behind it.
8: We don't know if there's any political motivation, personal. It could really be anything, as we've seen from a wide range of attacks in Germany in recent years.
7: Closer to home, a body is yet to be identified after a house went up in flames south of Sydney. Crews were called to Kiama last night around 9:30 p.m. Police in Queensland have accidentally shot an innocent bystander. It's understood a man was armed with knives at a property in Cairns late yesterday, and officers were forced to open fire, hitting him in his buttocks. A stray bullet then struck a woman standing outside a home nearby. Thick fog has blanketed parts of Adelaide this morning, where drivers are being urged to take care. There are reports out today in the Sunday Telegraph that Labor's new CGT laws could mean that grieving families may be hit with a huge bill after the death of a loved one, even without a sale taking place. More than a quarter of a million people have been fleeing wildfires in France and Spain, and siren alerts will be sent out to mobile phones tomorrow afternoon, testing the country's emergency warning system.
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7: An inspiring day too for the Aussies at the Commonwealth Games, especially in the pool, with underdog Sam Williamson claiming gold after recovering from a horrific injury that left him needing to learn how to walk again. In the NRL, the Raiders have smashed the Tigers 56-10. Coach Benji Marshall says all the noise around Adam Dewey has been affecting the group.
9: That situation was a tough one to deal with this week. Unexpected, to be honest. You know, as a coach, I guess from my point of view is that I always try and make decisions on what I think is best for the team to try and win.
7: And the Bulldogs are continuing to turn things around. They upset the Warriors 18-6.
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10: A partly cloudy Sunday today with a top of 24 degrees. Mostly fine tomorrow to start the new week. Also a top of 24. Partly cloudy Tuesday, top of 23. For Nexus Pools, the best pools in Bundy, today's UV reading is 6, which is high. So remember to slip, slop, slap so you can slide.
6: It's a lazy Sunday morning. So what better time to catch up on the things you've missed during the week? Welcome to the Big Breakfast. 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

0: catch up with the Bundy Police Senior Constable Brittany Duncan on the show for Police Wrap. Britt, how are you this morning?
1: Morning, Bec. I'm good, thank you. And how are you?
0: Yeah, really well, thank you. And now, another reminder for the anti-theft screws for our number plates. Unfortunately, the theft of plates is still something that we're seeing around the region. How do people get on board with this one?
1: Yeah, you're right, Bec. You know, police regularly receive reports of opportunistic number plate theft, but there's an easy way to keep them safe, and that's the anti-theft screws. So they use a special design that makes them easy to insert, but really difficult to unscrew, making your number plates hard to remove. They're available from most hardware stores and cost less than $10 for a bulk pack. Or alternately, if you're, you know, on the money-saving side, which I am too, you're more than welcome to pop into the Bundaberg Police Station between business hours Monday to Friday and collect some for free. We've also got some sets out at Childers Police Station now too, and they're free as well. So if you live out that way, just make sure you pop out there between business hours as well. So if you're worried about your plates being stolen, these are the best way to keep them safe. But we also encourage the community to report any suspicious behaviour to police, you know, not only related to number plate theft, but anything. I was only chatting to a lady last week about her husband getting his tool stolen, and he didn't report it because he thought it was his own fault for not locking up the garage properly. I know, I was so sad to hear this. But, you know, us police, we're curious beings and we like to know everything. We're a bit nosy. We like to solve things and we enjoy returning stolen property to its rightful owner. So keep us in the loop no matter how trivial you think it might seem. It could be that missing piece of the jigsaw puzzle that we need. So no matter what it is, report, report, report. We want to know.
0: Exactly. And don't blame yourself or feel embarrassed if this happens to you. There are solutions, but only if you do let the police know that it's happened in the first place. So make sure you get on it as soon as possible if you do find that something has been stolen. And now, last week, Britt, on the show, we were talking about the Oz Alert that's going to be tested. That's coming up early next week. For any listeners who missed last week's chat, what's this about?
1: Yeah, so the Oz Alert is the Australian government's new national warning system using the latest technology to send emergency messages to compatible devices such as mobile phones, tablets and smartwatches. It's a fast and reliable way to help people keep informed and better prepared for local and national emergencies. So the National Oz Alert test will take place on Monday, 27th of July. That's next week, if I'm correct. I can't keep up. It's all going too fast this year. And that's around 2 p.m. in the afternoon. So make sure your device software is up to date so you're ready to receive the test alert. And also installing latest software helps you ensure that you can receive not only these Oz Alerts, but they fix your bugs in your phone and improve performance and help with battery life and that type of thing. So for more info, you can head to the ozalert.gov.au website for more information.
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1: I had a slight moment of panic yesterday because one of my housemates works night shift, right? He mentioned that he was going to have a nap. Now, I had to head out just to run some errands. I didn't get home until maybe 6:30, 7 o'clock last night. And all of a sudden, I suddenly remembered, holy crap, my housemate was supposed to start work at 6. The car was still in the garage. I couldn't help but worry if he was going to get in trouble if he's bloody overslept and messed the start of his shift. Bed was empty. So obviously my other housemate has driven him to his shift and he just left his car behind. But I'm just like, this is what I get for being a nice person. Unnecessary stress. Don't be nice. 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
2: We're live and local. I'm joined today by the member for Burnett, Steve Bennett. Steve, how are you going today?
3: Good, Vic. Thanks so much.
2: Of course, 100%. It's always nice to have you in the studio, Steve.
3: Thank you.
2: And, you know, back to an issue that you and I have spoken about quite some time. This is definitely not new, but there are some updates about it. The new Bundy Hospital, where's it all at right now?
3: Well, everyone should be excited. We finally got the piling rigs and the drilling's underway. So this is a really great sign that the construction is actively going ahead. There's been activity there through the whole 12 months that we've been redesigning and rescuing the previous planning. But look, it's we know that the works are underway and contractors are now well and truly established, ramping up. The water mains, the underground services have all continued, as I said previously, but now we're actually into the construction phase. So stage one is underway with the emergency departments, long stay, transit lounge, maternity services, birthing suites. So all the services that we promise as a level five hospital is underway and being delivered. So I think everyone can just relax now and let this project come out of the ground and we can all celebrate what it means to have a hospital that's functional. But more importantly, people deserve this facility and it's what we expect and we're not going to do anything less but provide that.
2: Of course, absolutely. And still with infrastructure and upgrades, we've been hearing on the news recently, Steve, the Bundy train station is finally getting an upgrade.
3: It's amazing, isn't it? This historic train station has taken so long to come to fruition. Mm-hmm. People have been talking about upgrading it for a long time. And the thing that really surprised me, Vic, was 90,000 people a year use that station.
2: No way.
3: Yeah, so it's incredible, the service. But contractors have been appointed now and people need to be careful. It's a heritage listed site, mm-hmm. so we're not tearing it down. We're going to enhance the existing site. It's beautiful, that platform mm-hmm. and that what's there. So we've got early works packages. There'll be car parking, uplift, more importantly about accessibility, air conditioning, some more areas for people to wait. It's customer lounge seatings. It's new travel check-in. But it's just making it functional, right? It's been sitting there so such a long time, but we're really excited that it's finally underway so people will see that continuing to the end of the year.
2: Absolutely. And, you know, now that we're going to be starting to think about the summer season, peak season for a lot of things here in Bundy, we're going to see a lot of new visitors, people coming into town, quite possibly a lot by train. And, you know, we're really lucky here in the Burnett region with so many great tourist attractions on our doorstep. So this is where some new funding is coming in.
3: Yeah, well, we've talked about Destination 2045 on your show previously, but this mm-hmm. is our genuine investment into the tourism sector and making sure that the visitor experience is everything that we expect. But there's a new round out, an $80 million tourism icon investment fund, and I'm calling on local tourism operators, councils, industry organisations to apply. 10th of August, these applications will close, but it is part of $1 billion investment we're making into the visitor economy. And as you rightly pointed out, it's a great place to visit. There's so much to do here, but we can invest more, can't we, and make it an iconic tourism destination of choice. So expressions of interest, if you have any questions about that, I just want to make sure our iconic tourism ventures have the opportunity to continue to expand, build and make the visitor experience everything it can be.
2: Of course. And so, yes, if you are interested in that, just make sure you get in before the 10th of August when that round does close. And sport is another big one that we got here in Bundy, which is excellent. This is something you and I have also spoken about previously, Steve. There's some more money on the table with this one too.
3: Yeah, well, we're continuing the Games On funding, and of course what we need to know, of course, is there's 12,700 children across the Wide Bay Burnett have participated in this Games On voucher, and that's incredible when you think about the difference that would make for families and the cost of living. So the applications are now open for the next round, and vouchers will be available from the 27th of July, which is not far, another couple of days.
2: Gosh.
3: But this is these $200 vouchers for between 5 and 17 year olds. Most of the clubs now in Bundy are being very good and participating with their families and the children. But look, it's really about participation, isn't it, and making sure that particularly women and girls can have an opportunity to participate in sport. Grassroots sport in Bundy is iconic, and you only need to travel around to have a look at just how many people are excelling in sport. So again, put your applications in, talk to your clubs, but more importantly, know that we've got your back when it comes to funding particularly children in sport.
2: Absolutely. So once again, if you're keen to get on board with that opportunity, make sure you look into it. And I'm sure we'll be talking more about these opportunities as the weeks go on, Steve. So thanks so much for the updates for now, and cheers for coming in.
3: Thank you so much. Back to sport, just to make sure 2032 is not that far away. Wouldn't it be great to see someone from Bundy representing us in Olympics?
2: So, oh, yeah, absolutely. Yeah, no pressure. Let's do it.
3: Thanks, Vic.
2: That is the member for Burnett, Steve Bennett, on 1332 4BU. We're live and local.
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2: Time for Hidden Histories with Ross Peddleston from the Bundaberg Historical Society. Ross, good to have you back. How are you?
3: Yeah, good morning.
2: We've spoken about some of the most significant families and business owners here in Bundy. Their legacy continues to live on, and there is one that we haven't quite touched on yet.
3: That's right. The Toft family needs a little bit of discussion. So three brothers, Joe, Harold and Colin Toft. Mm-hmm. Harold and Colin started a business manufacturing equipment for use in the cane industry back in the 40s. Joe, Harold and Colin Toft came from a big extended family, the Toft family, and their family grew cane at Avoca. First of all, cane was cut by hand, hard, dirty
2: work.
3: That'd
2: be backbreaking labour.
3: Yeah, absolutely. You not only had to cut it, but you then had to pick it up and put it on a truck.
2: Mm-hmm.
3: So the first machine that the Toft brothers decided to make was in fact a cane loader.
2: Mm-hmm.
3: So, and basically what it was a very fairly basic crane on a chassis with then a grab, and that grab would pick up a bundle of cane and put it on a truck. Wonderfully, they made it from an old Model T Ford and a whole lot of bits and pieces they had lying around the farm, which is just a fantastic story.
2: Yes.
3: They made and used and then sold these cane loaders. It was the first thing that they did. Harold was the, let's say, genius. Harold was uneducated, mm-hmm. but he just knew what to do with stuff.
2: Yeah,
3: he just knew. So in the mid-40s, they got a commission from the Queensland Cane Growers Council to design and build a cane harvester, which was a completely new idea.
2: Yes.
3: I mean, Harold Toft sat down, came up with a design. They called it the robot, would you believe, which is fantastic. I mean, the big design breakthrough was using hydraulics.
2: Mm-hmm.
3: The other innovation was to cut the cane into billets.
2: Mm-hmm.
3: All of those innovations were Harold Toft.
2: And that would have been a complete and utter game changer.
3: Absolutely, it was a game changer.
2: Yeah.
3: So they started manufacturing and the thing just went nuts.
2: Mm.
3: It was a huge success.
2: Yes.
3: Every cane harvester in use in Australia was a Toft cane harvester.
2: How about that?
3: Yeah, and really, really quite amazing. Now, Harold and Colin went into business together. Colin was the business manager and essentially the marketing manager. Joe was involved in the early days, and the innovations were made over the years, but they were things like improved hydraulics over time, more sophisticated controls. So, you know, eventually you got to computerised controls, air conditioning cabs. But the basic design has never changed.
2: Wow. It was that good.
3: It was the right thing. And it's good enough that the basic design has never changed. Now, the business changed hands several times over the years. It was owned overseas in the 90s. It was brought back into Australian hands and became Austoft.
2: Mm-hmm.
3: Their harvesters weren't just sold around Australia. They were sold all over the world.
2: How about that?
3: Absolutely all over the world. Eventually, in the late 90s, the business was acquired by Case IH, so the old International Harvester.
2: Yes.
3: That business was in turn owned by Fiat. They have a big market in Brazil, and the decision was made to close the factory in Bundaberg and move the whole operation to Brazil.
2: Mm.
3: So that was 2004.
2: Yes.
3: Harold and Colin were both dead by that stage, but Joe was around. What was exported from Australia to Brazil at that stage was the intellectual property, because that harvester that's being made in Brazil and sold around the world, including back into Australia, is in fact the same design.
2: Wow.
3: But as I say, much more sophisticated controls. They've upgraded the hydraulics.
2: But you strip away all the fancy gizmos
3: You strip it away, it is exactly the same design as Harold came up with in the mid-1940s.
2: So he definitely knew his stuff.
3: Which is fantastic. You know,
2: yes.
3: And what it also shows is that a good piece of design will stand the test of time.
2: Amazing, yes. And if you would like to know more about the Toft family and their impact, not only on Bundaberg, not only on Australia, but on the world, really. You can check out the Bundaberg and District Historical Museum and talk to Ross and the other members of the Bundaberg Historical Society. Ross, thank you so much.
3: It's always a pleasure.
2: And if you would like to volunteer with the Society, applications are always open. You can reach out today and inquire. It's the Big Brekkie with Vic, and we are live and local.
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7: Hi there, Alana McIntyre here with the latest. Police in Berlin are not yet clear of the motives of a driver who allegedly ploughed into a group of people celebrating Pride in the German capital. At least one person has died, 16 more are injured, some are fighting for life. A vehicle has been found abandoned in a park, with authorities unsure if they're looking for one or multiple suspects. The Prime Minister says Donald Trump's latest tariffs on Australia are unjustified. Speaking as Labor's National Conference wraps up, Anthony Albanese has told the ABC's insiders the US has enjoyed a trade surplus with Australia for a long time.
8: Tariffs are a penalty on consumers in the country that imposes them. This will lead to higher costs in the United States and undermine the trading relationship that we have with our US friends.
7: Police in Queensland have accidentally shot an innocent bystander. It's understood a man was armed with knives at a property in Cairns, and officers were forced to open fire, hitting him in the elbow and buttocks. A stray bullet then struck a woman standing outside her home nearby. She is in a stable condition. A body has been found after a house went up in flames south of Sydney, and Katy Perry is deeply appalled and angry to see firework used as a backing track for a video of military strikes by the White House on TikTok.
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7: A huge day for the Aussies at the Commonwealth Games, with one swimmer claiming gold after recovering from a nasty injury. Sally Pearson has more.
9: On what was an emotional end to day two of the Commonwealth Games, Sam Williamson was a surprise winner in the men's 100-metre breaststroke, claiming gold in a thrilling finish. Australia also stormed to victory in the mixed 4x100-metre freestyle relay, with Shayna Jack adding another gold medal to her collection in what will be her final Commonwealth Games.
7: The Broncos have been defeated by the Cowboys 18-10 in Townsville. Round 21 continues this afternoon at Kogra. The Dragons meet the Titans. And Tim Zhu takes on Errol Spence Jr. this afternoon in Sydney.
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1: Partly cloudy for the rest of our Sunday, 11 degrees this evening, mostly fine Monday tomorrow with a top of 24 degrees, partly cloudy Tuesday, top of 23. 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
5: I'm John Fabris. Police in Germany have identified an Islamist suspect who drove into the crowd at a Berlin Pride parade, hitting a tree and fleeing on foot. One's dead, 17 injured. Berlin's mayor describing it as a happy atmosphere in the lead-up.
6: As sad as it is to say this, there's never 100% security. Now we have to analyse how this could have happened.
5: Queensland police shooting two people yesterday afternoon in Cairns is under investigation. They shot a 28-year-old man, allegedly armed with knives, and a 50-year-old female bystander was struck.
7: A wide range of use of force options were deployed to try and effect the arrest, but a very, very dynamic situation.
5: Assistant Commissioner Graham Payne. And as the buzz around a leadership challenge to Victoria's Premier grows louder, Attorney General Sonia Kilkenny today branding it idle gossip.
8: It's only hurting Victorians at a time when Victorians need us all to be focused on them, and that is exactly what Jacinda Allen and our Labor government, our team, is doing.
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9: The Cowboys have driven a dagger through the Broncos NRL finals hopes with an 18-10 win in Townsville. Coach Michael Maguire admits it's shattering.
10: I'm really proud of them, and there's a lot of belief in around who we are as a group, but it just hasn't been our time at this present moment.
9: Well, the Bulldogs upset the Warriors 18-6 in last night's other encounter. Brisbane and Port Adelaide about to resume round 20 of the AFL at the Gabba. Australia is dominating the Commonwealth Games medal tally after day two in Glasgow with 23. Sam Short, Sam Williamson, Alex Perkins, Molly O'Callaghan and the mixed 4x100m relay team all victorious in the pool overnight. Australia's women's artistic gymnastics team also struck gold. On court, the Diamonds opening their defence with a 99-38 win over Tonga. Captain Liz Watson has told Seven a tougher test awaits.
11: It's going to get really busy from now on, I guess. Got a really big game tomorrow against England.
9: And in boxing, Aussie Tim Zhu and American star Errol Spence Jr. stepping into the ring for their blockbuster bout in Sydney. That's Sport, I'm Harrison Preve.
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12: Partly cloudy for the rest of our Sunday, 11 degrees this evening, mostly fine Monday tomorrow with a top of 24 degrees, partly cloudy Tuesday, top of 23. 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
1: Allegedly, these three blokes, the police, seized their hideout and grabbed $300,000 worth of avocados. 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
7: I'm John Fabris. Police are chasing a suspect known to them in Germany, where a van was driven into a Berlin Pride celebration crowd. One person's dead, 17 injured. Police are looking to arrest an Islamist suspect.
8: The car then hit a tree, and the driver apparently got out of the vehicle and made off in an unknown direction.
7: Idle gossip is how Victoria's Attorney General describes Jacinta Allen's about to be toppled as Premier by her party. Sonia Kilkenny today in insisting the Labor government's united on easing financial distress.
9: Jacinta Allen and our government is focused squarely on supporting Victorians, particularly with cost of living.
7: And 20 days of protests led by India's youth have secured the resignation of the Education Minister and compensation for families of 21 students who died by suicide. They started over leaked exam papers.
10: Enough is enough. They will give their 100% to hold the government accountable, and they have to listen to us.
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11: And our All Actions wrapped up in Cockerill, where the Titans have defeated the Dragons 38-18. Manly and the Sharks kicking off at Brookvale Oval. 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
12: They got beaten by the Titans, and that game was going to come, and it was last week, unfortunately for them. They're back at home. They got a few players back.
11: In the AFL, full time at the Gabba, the Lions thumping Port Adelaide 126-67. Into the second term at Marvel Stadium, St Kilda up by 16 points. points over the Roos a short time ago. In boxing, Tim Zhu has won his bout with Errol Spence Jr. in Sydney. The pair going the distance, with the Aussie declared the winner by unanimous decision. He's told Fox Sports he had doubts about taking on the American superstar.
13: There was nights where actually, you know, I had sleepless nights thinking about, man, am I in my depths? What am I going to feel like facing a legend like that, you know? But man, it was one hell of a show, and I understand why he's one of the greats.
11: At Sport, I'm Harrison Freed.
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1: Partly cloudy for the rest of our Sunday, 11 degrees this evening, mostly fine Monday tomorrow with a top of 24 degrees, partly cloudy Tuesday, top of 23. And for Nexus Pools, the best pools in Bundy, the UV reading over the next couple of days is set to reach 6, which is high, so remember to slip, slop, slap so you can slide.
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7: I'm John Fabris. Australia's H5 bird flu tally rises to 20 as two more cases from SA come back positive from testing. The greater crested terns were from beaches in Adelaide and near Robe in the southeast. A man died in a boat capsized near Bear Island in Sydney's east this morning. Another, a 74-year-old, was taken to hospital in a stable condition. An Islamist-connected man known to German police is a suspect over a van running into the crowd at a Berlin Pride parade. Berlin's mayor describing a happy mood prior to one person dying and 17 injured.
8: As sad as it is to say this, but there's never 100% security. Now we have to analyse how this could have happened.
7: And jubilations replace protests in India as the education minister resigns due to an exam scandal linked to the suicide of 21 students. It's also been agreed peaceful protesters won't be prosecuted.
9: Finally we won. I went on hunger strike, biting lathis and tear gas.
0: Bundaberg farmers don't get days off. 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
10: The Titans have won the battle of the NRL Cellar Dwellers, defeating the Dragons 38-18 at Cogra. Live action at Brookie, where Manly trails the Sharks 24-6 approaching halftime. Adam Dewey will reportedly depart the West Tigers. It's after the 27-year-old apparently had a heated exchange with coach Benji Marshall and didn't feature in yesterday's clash with the Raiders. News Corp says Dewey will meet with the club tomorrow to discuss his future. In the AFL, Brisbane's made it 7 on the trot, surging to a 126-67 victory over the Power at the Gabba. The Lions piling on 14 majors in a dominant second half, including a goal of the year contender for Sam Draper.
11: Yeah, that's pretty good. I'm pretty happy with that. The boys happy too. Nah, I'm really enjoying my footy at the moment. I'm just happy to be back playing and injury-free. No complaints.
10: On Fox Footy, in boxing, Aussie Tim Zoos won his bout with Errol Spence Jr. by unanimous decision in Sydney. And today, Pogacar leads the Tour de France by more than 7 minutes with just one stage remaining. That's sport. I'm Harrison Preece.
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12: Partly cloudy for the rest of our Sunday, 11 degrees this evening, mostly fine Monday tomorrow with a top of 24 degrees, partly cloudy Tuesday, top of 23. 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
1: Massive property. Like, I'm talking, it legit described itself as having a drawing room. 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That's good. But 12 luxury bathrooms. And I'm just like, why? Why? Why do you have 8 bedrooms and 12 bathrooms? This is something I've never been able to get around. Why would you have more bathrooms in the house than bedrooms? Okay, is your bladder control that poor? I mean, I know that you're not poor, the rest of us are plebs, but seriously, you're compensating for something that you need to have a bathroom every couple of meters just in case you might wet yourself on the marble floor?
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9: Hi, I'm Sally Pearson. Competition continues at the Commonwealth Games. Molly O'Callaghan, Meg Harris and Shayna Jack compete in the women's 100 metre freestyle while the Diamonds hit the court against England. Roos star Jasmine Garner will captain Australia in next Saturday's AFLW International against Ireland at North Sydney Oval. Brisbane dual premiership player Orla O'Dwyer leads the Irish outfit. The Broncos and Warriors have chalked wins in the NRLW and the Aussie Stingers have won bronze at the Water Polo World Cup, defeating Russia 12-9.
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10: I'm John Fabris. Positive results for H5 bird flu have come from two greater crested terns in SA found on beaches in Adelaide and near Robe. It raises Australia's cases to 20. Victoria's Attorney General's hosing down talk of an imminent leadership challenge for the Premier, Sonia Kilkenny pledging full support for Jacinta Allen.
11: And this idle gossip doesn't help Victorians. We know Victorians are hurting right now.
10: A suspect known for links to Islamist groups is being hunted by police in Germany, where a van was driven into a crowd at Berlin's Pride celebration. One is dead, 17 are injured, some critically. And India's cockroach party protests, ignited by exam paper leaks, have turned into celebration on the resignation of the education minister.
12: I honestly was not expecting the government to, you know, bow down to the people so quickly. But it happened. Our constitution won. Our voices were heard.
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13: PNG Chiefs have landed another star signing with Zach Lomax to join the NRL expansion club from 2028. Adam Dewey expected to leave the West Tigers after an alleged heated argument with coach Benji Marshall. On the field, the Sharks leading Manly 48-6 late in the second half at Brookie. Earlier, the Titans down the Dragons 38-18. In the AFL, the Lions have thrashed Port 126-67 at the Gabba. And day three of the Comm Games getting underway in Glasgow. Our reporter Sally Pearson with the preview.
14: In another huge night in the pool, Cam McAvoy leading the charge in the men's 50-metre freestyle final as he chases the elusive gold medal. Sienna Tui returns for the women's 100-metre breaststroke final alongside Ella Ramsey. Matt Temple will go head-to-head with Canadian Josh Liendo in a thrilling men's 100-metre butterfly final. Iona Alexandra Anderson and Hannah Fredericks contest the women's 100-metre backstroke final, while Lani Pallister is the favourite in the women's 1500-metre freestyle final. And in the netball, Australian Diamonds face England in a blockbuster second pool match.
13: That's Sport, I'm Harrison Preeve.
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1: Partly cloudy for the rest of our Sunday, 11 degrees this evening, mostly fine Monday tomorrow with a top of 24 degrees, partly cloudy Tuesday, top of 23. 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

0: 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I'm all alone and I need you now. And 60s and 70s tracks that stand the test of time. 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Lady waiter on the TV. 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

0: 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Krone keeps the wheels turning and the bales churning. One perfectly packed bale after another with unyielding consistency. 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
1: They have smeared more than 360 kilograms of peanut butter all over a museum floor. Now, this is a tribute to a Dutch artist who passed away last month. And this artist was the first to create the peanut butter floor artwork. And he literally called it peanut butter floor. Now, I'm all for the arts, and I don't like to criticise. Makes me sound a little bit full of myself. But if I had a dollar for the number of times that peanut butter has been smeared all over a floor and called art, I'd have $2, which is not a lot, but it's kind of weird. It's happened twice.
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0: these three blokes, the police seized their hideout and grabbed $300,000 worth of avocados. 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

0: Christian O'Connell Show. We're doing double thumbs up. We've got producer Caitlin filling in for Patsy, who I think she went to, she's now in Vegas, isn't she?
1: Yes.
0: I saw her on Live 360. She was on the strip.
1: And she hasn't moved for 2 days.
0: No. She's really blowing out a big one. So hopefully, but I don't know. It's like Dennis Rodman on this show. When she's got to go off on one, we've got to let her go.
2: Yeah.
0: You know, when she eventually comes back at some point, or when she runs out of casino chips. She'd come back to the show for what? Rio, what is it for you? What's your double thumbs up?
1: Okay, I did have The Hawk on Netflix with Will Ferrell, and I have a bit of a gear change from that one. It was something I was actually very nervous to go and watch at the cinemas. It's a documentary called Somewhere After, and it's an Australian documentary about COVID. Now, bear with me, because I know that's a huge, obviously, like, turn off immediately. As someone who'd lived through Melbourne lockdowns, I was quite nervous to watch it. But I found it to be one of the most inspiring sort of aspirational things that I've ever watched.
0: Oh, wow.
1: It's a really brilliant concept. They filmed 7 Australians through Zoom interviews during COVID. Now, 4 years later, they've played them back their Zoom interviews now that we're all out of COVID, and then filmed their reactions to what they were like during COVID.
0: Oh, wow. What a great idea.
1: And you get this amazing reflection on where we were during COVID and what was taken away from us and what we couldn't do and where we are now. And really, it makes you think, have we all like taken advantage, and are we still appreciating the things that we lost in COVID, like being able to hug your family and friends? And a lot of them were talking about, oh, when I get out, when lockdown's over, I'm going to, you know, join all these groups. I'm going to pursue my hobbies. I'm going to call my mum every week.
0: We all made those declarations, didn't we, about we weren't going to take our freedom for granted anymore.
1: Yes.
0: What a great idea.
1: And then so many of them, and I'm guilty of it as well, so many of them, when they were like, have you done these things? They're like, honestly, no, I haven't.
0: Yeah, because we take for granted our lives, don't we?
1: Yeah,
0: and the lucky pleasure that we have to be alive.
1: And yeah.
0: I'm going to watch this now. What a great idea.
1: It's awesome. It's by this young, she's only 25-year-old Australian documentary maker.
0: She would have been in her early 20s or 2021 when she made this as well.
2: To think of the idea is brilliant.
1: Yes, big things ahead of her. I think her name's Nicola McIndoe. It's out in cinemas. It's called Somewhere After. And great to support, you know, Aussie filmmakers and documentaries.
0: All right, what is it for you, producer Caitlin?
2: Okay, so mine is Ride or Die. Hannah Waddington.
0: Oh, I love her.
2: Yes,
0: Ted Lasso.
2: From Ted Lasso.
0: Very, very talented woman.
2: She's an assassin in this show. It's actually got 90s.
0: Yeah, everyone's an assassin these days.
2: She's brilliant, though. Can you imagine her? Like, she's such a strong woman, just bouldering. That body is just stunning.
0: Oh, yeah, I can see why you watched it.
2: Okay.
1: A lovely bouldering woman. She'll love to be called.
0: I hope I get to interview and go, you know what? I just want to say at the start of this, what a bouldering, what does that mean, bouldering woman?
2: I don't know. I just couldn't think of anything
0: bouldering.
2: Nice to
0: but
2: say.
0: But you must do on the radio.
2: But she just is brilliant as an assassin. And she's got this best friend, right? Octavia Spencer.
0: Oh, I know.
2: As in the actress. Yes. She's from The Help. I love that movie. Also a great one if you haven't got anything else to watch this weekend. So it's on Amazon Prime, and they're best mates, right? She doesn't know that she's an assassin. This all comes out in the first episode. She finds out in the first episode, and it is hilarious. Like, her being like drunk as a skunk, and she
0: this
2: finds
0: is what Pats does, and Rio and I really don't like it, where we haven't seen it, but still you're going to give us the audio description. We haven't seen it. Pat's always takes about 8 minutes on one scene that we haven't seen.
2: Okay, so it's just brilliant. They're best mates. She finds out she's an assassin, and then they go on a journey together where they're running away from the bad guys because they've found out that she's an assassin, and they basically become a little duo.
0: Brilliant. I love the idea. Is that just the first step?
2: Yes.
0: Great.
2: Just the first step.
0: Yeah.
2: So,
0: right, I'll check that out.
2: Yes, please check it out. It's on Amazon Prime. It's fantastic.
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0: Christian O'Connell Show. So Monday night, you can come and hang out with me and the team at my book launch party for my book Unscript, which comes out next week. It comes out on Wednesday, but you can buy it Monday night with us and have a glass of wine, and you come and meet me and the team. Rio's going to be hosting a Q&A with me, so it'll be a brilliant night. We've got some great food and some great wines as well. Julie, good morning, Julie.
1: Good morning, Christian. How are you?
0: I'm good. I hope you had a good week so far, Julie. So you're free Monday night. Do you want to come and hang out with me and the team?
1: I would love to. Yes, I'd like to find out more about the menu. And I hear you've got arancini balls. Tell me more.
0: I don't hear anything about the book. Yes, the food will be lovely.
1: And of course.
0: That's desserts, really, isn't it?
2: Absolutely.
0: Yes. Julie, you can come down. We'll see you Monday night.
1: Oh, fabulous. Thank you so much.
0: All right. Look forward to seeing you Monday night. Have a lovely weekend.
1: Thank you. You too. Bye.
0: Steve. Good morning, Steve. Welcome to the show, mate.
3: Good morning. How you going, guys?
0: I'm good, Steve. So you fancy coming Monday night?
3: Absolutely. I'd love to come to the Q&A and learn a bit more about the book.
0: Brilliant. Steve, we'll see you there. Have a lovely weekend.
3: Thank you.
0: Let's go to Nicole now. Good morning, Nicole.
4: Hello, Christian. How are you?
0: I'm good, Nicole. And thank you very much for calling the show. So, Monday night, a school night. Be you happy to come out with us?
4: Yeah, that'd be amazing. Thank you.
0: All right, we'll see you there. Thanks, Nicole. Have a lovely weekend.
4: A wonderful. You too. Bye.
0: Joanne. Good morning, Joanne.
5: Good morning, Christian.
0: Joanne, you sound a bit down or sad. Is everything okay?
5: I'm just a little bit sad. My husband left for Port Moresby in Papua New Guinea 7 weeks ago, and my beautiful daughter Amelie, who's 23, she's a published journalist, and she left for New York 6 weeks ago. So I thought I'd love to come along on Monday night and maybe just put a smile back on my face.
0: Let's turn that frown upside down. Yes, you need some company Monday night. They've left you all alone there.
5: Yeah, I'm all alone.
0: Well, listen, we'll get you out Monday night, okay? We'll get a few wines in you, some food and a few laughs as well, and you'll have a great night.
5: And I've loved listening to you ever since you came to Melbourne, so I'm a true believer.
0: Well, then I'd love to buy you a wine, and I look forward to meeting you on Monday night, Joanne.
5: Thank you, Christian.
0: Just hold out till Monday night, Joanne. We're coming for you.
5: I'll be able to hold out, promise.
0: Well done. Albert's on its way. All right, Joanne, take care. Have a nice weekend.
5: Thank you.
0: All right, People's Playlist is coming up next.
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9: Christian O'Connell's show. What is your current earworm? These are all over the place. Christian, my current earworm. Good morning, Jason O'Keefe. His current earworm is one of the greatest songs ever.
10: Manamana.
9: If this is your earworm, I'm jealous. I've got Hoover songs stuck in my head and they ain't leaving. They're living rent free in there in their cargo pants and wallet chain. Phenomenal. What a. This just makes you feel good. Someone else has got for no reason. They said they haven't watched the show in 30 years, but the Sesame Street is in their head at the moment. If this was just in my head, I'd find it chilling.
11: Yeah, it sounds like a Tarantino film or something.
9: Actually, it does. The call came from within the house. Christian, you're not going to believe this, but Hoobastank's the reason your current earworm. Christian, I credit Hoobastank and the reason for my husband and I getting together. Wow. We've got to hear the stories. How? What? These show all workings in the margins. Thanks for getting it back into our lives and had pleasure time. That's what I'm here for. Hoobastank memories and sharings. Maybe on tomorrow's show, what's the song and what's the story? I'm desperate to know, was he or her doing it at karaoke? One of them's watching, one of them's singing. She's mouthing it and they looking at each other, catches up. Me, you. The reason is you. It's us. I wasn't there, but it feels like I was. Christian, my current earworm. Gotta stop playing that. Current earworm is Fanfare for the Common Man. Emerson, Lake and Palmer from a TV advert I just happened to see late last night. This always feels like the Olympics are on.
12: Yes.
11: What ad is this?
9: Athletes from around the world have gathered here over the next 4 weeks. It does feel like something big is happening. Our host nations will now show a dance ceremony no one fully understands to show their rich history. That's every Olympics, isn't it? Half an hour of like ribbon dancing. We're like, what's that about? And also, we'll have the Americans doing it, won't we?
11: Oh, you're right.
9: Yeah. Yes. Oh, blimey. Trump in a unitard.
11: To the YMCA.
9: Make it happen. Make it happen. Christian, my earworm is the reproduction song from Grease. Grease 2?
10: Oh.
9: Who even knows what's in that? Let alone knows a song from it. Maybe we should be playing that in the morning, actually.
11: I didn't like where that was going.
9: No. Phew. It was building up then. I didn't want to find out where it was building to. Let's take some calls before we get to the news now. Phew, quick save there. Geordie, good morning, Geordie.
12: Morning, Chris, team. How are we all?
9: We're very good. And Geordie, what is your current earworm?
12: Do you remember the old Cotties ad? My dad picks the fruit, he goes to the Cotties.
9: This is still your earworm.
12: Oh, mate. I haven't seen that ad in about 15 years.
9: So, suddenly it's come back around.
12: Yep. I can't get it out of my head.
9: Yeah, but they wrote such great irresistible hooks, didn't they? They're memorable. They were genius in a way.
12: And plus, but don't forget the old pick apart one. The old pick apart ad.
11: How did that go?
12: Don't leave that car just sitting in the heat. Come to pick apart where everything's cheap.
11: Irresistible.
9: Memorable.
12: I can't. They're stuck in there.
9: Yeah. They just won't leave. It's like me in Hoobastank right now. Geordie, thank you. Yeah. Geordie, thank you very much. You call mate. Have a good day.
12: You too, guys. Thanks, guys.
9: Sam. Good morning, Sam.
13: Good morning, Christian and team. How are you?
9: We are very good. Thank you. Sam, you sound nice and bright and breezy. Now, what is the earworm for you, mate?
13: The earworm is Eastern Rosellas by a boy called Miles Phillips.
9: Why is this in there? Have you been playing it recently, or...?
13: I have been playing it all day.
11: I've now put it, Sam, into my like songs on Spotify, and I've been like, absolutely pumping it. It's so catchy.
9: It is very...
13: If I'm driving and I'm humming it, I'm a teacher, and that's all I sing to the kids. Like, they're sick of me singing it. It is stuck in my head.
9: It's just got this kind of sugar hit.
11: Yes,
13: it's so good.
9: It's a dopamine hit, isn't it?
13: Absolutely, yeah.
11: And he's so cute.
13: So cute. He's got that like punk rock like singing voice. So cool.
9: Yeah, that's a great one. Sam, thank you very much for calling. Have a good day at school. Thanks for what you do.
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0: Christian O'Connell Show. On today's show, we're going to do a part two of Have You Ever Bought Anything From Anyone Famous? We had some great calls yesterday. Also going to be doing Small Thing, Big Joy. More invites to come and join us Monday night for my book launch party. But right now, we are bin-strickering the West of... You can join the Brightside Bin Battalion. Bin stickers, that's our marketing now. We need your bins. They are our bin boards. Forget billboards. Every other breakfast show is on them. We are on your bins. We need your bins. You go to thegoldwebsite.com.au, put your details there. We'll send you the bin stickers. Intern Pete is trying to secure the West for us, make some more new listeners here in Sydney. He's in his now infamous yellow boiler suit, the jumpsuit. He's in his mum's car, the old powerful blue, powder blue Holden that we've had with some decal stickers that say Pete Patrol and Watch Out Pete's About.
1: Not baby.
2: Yeah, that's it.
0: Pete, are you in position?
2: In position, absolutely, guys. Some may say waste the resources decaling the entire car. I say no, that's called content, baby.
0: It is content, baby. It is. That's how Mr. Yeah. Beast could learn a thing or two from us. What's great is often radio stations have like really schmick sort of Black Thunders, don't they? You know, tinted windows. We're in a knackered, beaten up... I don't think it'd even be roadworthy for the cheapest version of Uber.
2: Oh, no, we're good. I'm getting my pink slip today because my rego's due next month anyway, so she was good to go. So,
0: also, the way you're parked right now, you're blocking someone's driveway.
2: Yeah, sorry about this bloke in the ute in front of me. So I'm going to... Yeah, sorry, mate, can you let me through? I've got the bin stickers to deliver to Sophia. Sorry, just wait for him to back out, guys. We're just driving down nice and slowly down this beautiful...
0: Very nice leafy suburb you're in.
2: Yeah, absolutely. A lot of concrete. Very nice area. So, for sure, I've just got to... get up to the driveway here if you can be. Morning, mate. How are you? Oh, he's not impressed at all. Sorry, he looked like Dick Smith. Okay. I've got to get the right number here. I just want to make... It's not a gated community for Sophia. There we go. I think that's... Yeah, I think we're in what? Here.
0: Oh my God, you almost just clipped that car parked outside.
1: So close to that car.
2: Oh, did I? Sorry, I wasn't sorry. I was looking at the car. Hang on, sorry. No, it's down a bit further. Hang on, sorry.
0: Look, I think I'm 17. He's been in position for 10 minutes outside the wrong house.
2: I have. I actually have there. 20.
0: Paul Ross is filming this, running after him, trying to film this.
2: Yes, absolutely. 25. Oh, that's 25. Oh, no, God, sorry. Hang on. We're nearly there.
1: You would call the police.
2: Yeah. Oh, here we go. You're listening to the radio. Oh, sorry, mate. How are you? In that one there. Okay, beautiful. Won't be a second. I'll just pull over. G'day, mate. Sorry, guys, bear with me. I think we might have...
0: It's like the worst Black Thunder driver ever.
2: Yeah, no, it's my bad.
0: How can you park a car like that? It's a meter from the curb.
1: That is at least 2 meters.
0: Also, why is he rolled up the jumpsuit?
1: I don't like it.
2: My legs were burning because I can't turn the foot heaters off in the car. And they were heating up, so I just... sorry, that's another story, another issue there. So we better go and knock on the door.
1: You're in the middle of the road with that park.
2: Oh, we won't be long. Hang on 1 second. Oh, should I move the car or not?
0: No, don't worry about the car. See, go in and deliver the sticker now to teenager Sophia, who wanted one last week, so it's a week late. Apologise for the lateness.
2: My apologies.
3: Someone just walked in, actually. Ding dong. Oh, there's a dog here, too.
0: Someone saw Pete and shut the door.
3: Smart. I didn't even know who that person was. I don't remember the right. Oh, that car. I do need to move that car.
1: No, not
3: stage.
1: Now.
0: No, this is the cross. Come on, man.
2: Sophia, hello. Hello.
4: Good. It's intern Pete from Christian O'Connell. Say hi to the guys very quickly.
5: Hello.
0: Good morning, Sophia. Sorry for interrupting your morning, but I really wanted to get this sticker to you.
5: Yes, no problem. Thank you so much.
0: That's terrified. Poor kid.
4: Yeah, she's terrified. Sorry, I don't normally look like this.
0: You really shouldn't answer the door to strange men, especially that one.
4: Yeah, is mum or dad here? Just so we've got permission to be here. Yeah, that's all right. Yeah, hi, mum. How are you? Good to see you. Thanks so much.
5: For
4: no problem at all.
5: No, it's great because my husband actually spray painted our number inside our bin, so if someone did steal it, that we would know.
4: Oh, this is a very organised family, guys. Very, very organised.
5: So this is much better. I'll get the sticker.
4: That's fantastic.
0: Now, Pete, why don't you sticker the bin for them?
4: Oh, I'll do that for you. Where is your bin?
5: Yeah,
0: what do you think
5: here.
0: You were just okay, driving there for them to do?
4: This is a live radio moment if you've ever heard one. Where's it? Oh, it's over there.
0: One of the worst ones.
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1: Massive property. Like, I'm talking, it legit described itself as having a drawing room. I didn't even think houses had drawing rooms anymore. But what kind of sort of bothered me a bit was the fact that it had 8 luxurious bedrooms. Okay, fair enough. That's good. But 12 luxury bathrooms. And I'm just like, why? Why do you have 8 bedrooms and 12 bathrooms? It's something I've never been able to get around. Why would you have more bathrooms in the house than bedrooms? Okay, is your bladder control that poor? I mean, I know that you're not poor, the rest of us are plebs, but seriously, you're compensating for something that you need to have a bathroom every couple of meters just in case you might wet yourself on the marble floor?
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14: 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Bad, bad Amanda.
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22: It's showtime.
23: Good afternoon to you, Amanda. Happy Friday.
24: Happy Friday.
23: You know, after I talked yesterday about the Bar Bolt basket, remember yesterday I spoke about that?
24: Are we going to hell in the Bar Bolt basket?
23: Yesterday is one of the most significant days of the entire century. Four outer planets align in a rare formation that has not occurred since 1922. So anyway, the guy that came out with the Bar Bolt basket, He predicted COVID-19.
24: Did he predict that Spain would win the World Cup?
23: No, he's not for your amusement.
24: Did he predict that Eastern Rosellas would go viral this week?
23: The skinny on this, though, is that yesterday, the tide officially turned. So step into yesterday knowing that the best era of our lives is about to happen. So
24: Is that what this designates?
23: Okay, well, I gave this news yesterday, but now people think I'm some sort of feel-good broadcaster, so they're sending me all sorts of junk.
24: Don't they know you better than that? You're the least woo-woo man I've ever met.
23: So now it's all woo-woo.
24: Tell me some woo-woo.
23: So someone sent me this thing that we're all broken up into three categories: Earth, Sun, and Moon.
24: What happened to Earth, Wind, and Fire?
23: What are you? Earth, Sun, or Moon?
24: What's it based on?
23: I don't know. Just what are you?
24: Like vibe.
23: Yeah, well, what's your vibe? Very good. What's your vibe?
24: Well, shouldn't I pick you rather than me?
23: No, but what do you feel? Because I look at you and I think you're a bit of an earth. You know, you're...
24: Meaning what?
23: You're down to earth, man, and you're all about good causes and things like that.
24: Right. Yeah. I think you'd be moon because you're a pew, pew, pew. come out all guns blazing.
23: I don't want to be.
24: Or maybe that's the sun. But the sun says, yeah, actually, you'd be the sun.
23: Mm.
24: You're a big ball of energy. And sometimes I just want to put some sunscreen on and sit under an umbrella.
23: Right. Ryan, where Earth, sun, or moon?
8: What do I think you would be?
23: No, what you are.
8: Oh, I reckon I'm sun. I don't know.
24: What would a moon be? What's moon?
23: I don't know.
24: Oh, don't try it. don't try it.
23: Anyway, that's the personality traits.
24: That's as woo-woo as you get.
23: And mark this down, the 24th of July, everything's just going to get better.
24: Is it?
23: Yes.
24: I will hold you to that, Mr. Woo-woo.
23: Because I understand Friday Feel Sessions is happening. Part of our Feel Good Friday.
24: Yes, it's happening.
23: I'm doing this with my fists.
24: Yeah, it's happening.
23: Which means, oh, God, that's dreadful. that means only good things.
24: Let's hope so.
23: But Friday Feel Sessions is happening.
24: Hey, of course, you trust me. It's happening. Miles and his dad, they're coming in to
23: Eastern
24: sing Rosellas, Eastern Rosellas.
23: Eastern Rosellas. Yes.
24: But who
23: Look
24: sings
23: at
24: that?
23: The beautiful
24: who
23: colors.
24: Sings that? It's them, and let's leave it that way.
15: And it starts like this. The Rosellas are the twist in the border.
24: That's better. It's so catchy.
23: Here's the drop. Go.
24: This is a sign of good things to come.
23: You had a little bit of a panicky face. That's all I'm saying.
24: No, Brendan, I've booked it.
23: Jim, am I right? Did you see Amanda's panicky face?
24: Trust me.
8: It did look a little panicky.
24: No, there's nothing panicky about it.
23: It's a done deal.
24: A done deal.
23: Okay. Well, that's coming
24: short of an alien coming down and plucking him away to take him to planet Thrangiops. It's going to happen. Okay?
23: Are you sure? Why do I feel that all of this planning's gone to your anus? And we can't do anything until we do the Fast Five. Jonesy and Amanda driving you home with Jam Nation.
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0: so good.
1: Oh, it's gorgeous.
0: What this species is.
1: Tell you what, the Southern Rosella is pretty jealous right about now.
0: Southern Rosella.
1: I was there that day.
0: And there's the ibis. I'm picking through a bin here.
1: Yeah, give me a break.
0: Come on.
1: Well, the OG.
0: It's happening.
1: Miles and his son and his dad, Joel, are going to be, they're at school. Not Joel's not. But I think he's graduated.
0: Yeah, we're coming up to, you know, it's about an hour and a bit to go.
1: Brendan.
0: And I just haven't seen Cooey.
1: Relax.
0: Okay.
1: They will be here.
0: I look forward to it.
1: Me too.
0: Jonesy and Amanda driving you home with Jam Nation.
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1: The pub test.
2: Pub test.
1: Does not pass the pub test.
2: Pub test.
1: Pub test.
2: Does it pass the pub test?
1: Pub test.
2: Yeah, the pub test.
3: Doesn't pass the sniff test.
1: Stop it. It's not helpful.
0: And this came out of a chat we were just having before about privately owning dinosaur fossils.
4: Casual, isn't it?
0: It's just one of our normal chats.
4: Come around and meet my dinosaur. Don't talk about your wife like that. A farmer in South Dakota, this happened in 2021, found a T-Rex skeleton, 60% of its entirety, which is a huge percentage of dinosaur bones. This has just been sold at Sotheby's, the most someone has ever paid for a dinosaur. Australian dollars, $72 million. And that money, or that has been sold to a private collector. Scientists are concerned that private collectors make it harder for museums and researchers and the public to learn about dinosaurs. These are important historic findings. Should they be allowed to go to private owners?
0: Look, I think we've learned enough about dinosaurs. I've seen the whole Jurassic Park franchise.
4: You know enough.
0: I know enough about it.
4: Well, let's put it to you. Privately owning a dinosaur, does it pass the pub test?
0: Look at you. You find a dinosaur. Anthony, I found a dinosaur.
4: Yes,
0: I would. On the other hand, I'm putting on my white suit and I'm going, step right up, folks. Four bits get you in to see the dinosaur.
4: Privately owning a dinosaur. What do you think? Does this pass the pub test?
0: It's Jonesy and Amanda driving you home for Jam Nation.
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6: 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Now, I had to head out just to run some errands. 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And all of a sudden, I suddenly remembered, holy crap, my housemate is supposed to start work at 6. 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
1: The pub test.
2: Pub test.
1: Does not pass the pub test.
2: Pub test.
3: Pub test.
1: Does it pass the pub test?
4: Pub test.
2: Yeah, the pub test.
5: Doesn't pass the sniff test.
6: Stop it. It's not helpful.
0: Privately owning a dinosaur, does it pass the pub test?
7: Well, this came about because a man in Dakota in 2021 found the bones of a T-Rex on his property. He has sold that to, well, through Sotheby's. So there are a number of steps. He must have got a middle management organization involved because they needed to excavate those bones. They needed to put them together. They needed to do all those. That took years. Mm. And now Sotheby's have sold these bones for $72 million. Scientists are saying that's not right because where will we learn? Where's the research? Where's the public access? Where's the education if these things are privately owned? Many of the dinosaurs around the world in museums and places like that are privately owned and then are leased or rented or donated to museums. But what if this person who's bought it just wants to make a soup stock out of it? Yeah. What do you do?
0: Well, Elon Musk could afford that. That kind of money is glove box change.
7: And if you get someone who just wants to selfishly keep that stuff to themselves, privately owning a dinosaur, does it pass the pub test?
8: I'd say probably not be allowed to own them. You should donate them to a museum.
9: Yes, because I feel like if it's on your land, you should be able to do whatever you want with it.
10: Dinosaurs should belong in a museum and be available to the public.
11: I believe you should be able to own them and sell it off to the museum.
12: Look, I think it's a case of finders keepers, really. If you're lucky enough to find some bones and you want to keep them, go for your life.
0: Old bones.
7: You looking at me in a funny way. What are you saying?
0: I'm not looking at you in any way.
7: You cannot own me, Brendan.
0: No one can own you, my friend.
7: I should be in a museum.
0: Thank you for all your calls. It's Jonesy and Amanda driving you home for Jam Nation.
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1: The winner is Sydney.
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4: Entombed miners Brant Webb and Todd Russell made it to the top of the shaft that's kept them prisoner for nearly 2 weeks.
5: Charlene

0: The census is coming up again this year.
1: Yeah, it's on August 11. It's not just a form that we fill out every 5 years. It's a deep dive into understanding who we are and how we live and how our communities are changing. And from these stats, government policy is made, funding is allocated. Today, let's have a look at the census year of 1986.
0: Okay, 1986. What were you doing in 1986 and where were you living?
1: I was working at Beyond 2000.
0: Yep. Where were you living?
1: Living in a share flat
0: with
1: a boy.
0: Ooh, here we go. I was living down the snow.
1: Were you? Living it up?
0: Oh, man, if I could go back to a time in my life.
1: Do you want some other stats? Our population
0: stats.
1: In 1986 was 15 million.
0: Yep.
1: 2.9 people per household. This is the stuff that we see shifting and changing so we know where we're going as a country.
0: Yeah, so it's about infrastructure and all that, John.
1: Do you want to hear some cultural things that happened that
0: Please.
1: Year? Please. Look, I've got here a list of the top five songs, but let's go to number three.
0: Okay.
1: Number three was Touch Me, I Want Your Body by Samantha Fox.
0: So, out of all those songs, you picked that one.
1: Because that was a time, 40 years ago, where Samantha Fox had morphed from being page three girl to being a huge singer.
0: I would have rather Stimulation.
1: You got to pick the knee. That was number five that year. In terms of television, this was the year that this show made it big.
2: Everybody needs good neighbors.
1: I remember filming with Beyond 2000 in the middle of Middlesbrough in England. Neighbours was on the television. I thought, I get why Neighbours around the world, particularly in England, is so popular. It was sunshiny. There was Bouncer, who was a Labrador. All good things in the world were happening on Neighbours.
3: Out of the way, Dobie.
1: And of course, Crocodile Dundee.
0: No, he was just saying to you, out of the way, Dopey. We know so much about who we are and what shaped us, all thanks to the census of 1986. The census is a snapshot of who we are and how we are changing.
1: And that's why we need to hear from everyone to help plan for the country's future. The census is coming this August. Every answer matters.
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0: Instagram is back this hour. Your chance to win $2,000, jonesyandamanda.com.au. And yes, you were right.
1: Well, yes, it is going to happen. The gentlemen have arrived. Mm-hmm. We've got Miles, we've got his dad, Joel. The guy, Miles, the creator of this song. I can't think of a better way to celebrate the week than have them in for our 5-day feel sessions.
0: I'm looking forward to the FFS. It's Jonesy and Amanda driving you home.

0: 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Pure joy.
1: You know, Friday Feel Session. Thank you so much, Joel. Thank you for breeding this child.
2: 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Oh, my goodness.
1: Miles, thank you, mate. I can only see great things.
0: And this has given us a full heart to go into the weekend.
1: Yes, thank you. And check it out on Spotify,
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1: by the way.
2: Absolutely.
1: And look for young Miles in the future. Thank you for being part of FFS Pro.
2: Thanks for having us.
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0: Here it is, 10 questions, 60 seconds on the clock. You could pass if you don't know an answer. We'll come back to that question if time permits. Get all the questions right, $1,000.
4: You can make it $2,000, but you have to answer a bonus question and it's double or nothing.
0: Zoe of French's Forest, she got $2,000 yesterday. David is in Waikiki, not over in Hawaii, but in Western Australia.
4: What a glamorous suburb, David.
5: Absolutely, just as good as the Ohio version.
0: It is.
4: Do you have
0: very
4: to
0: nice.
4: Explain it to everyone? You have to go Waikiki, Western Australia?
5: Sometimes, yeah, they can occasionally get it wrong.
0: They it was named after Waikiki, wasn't it?
5: Yeah, that's right. Yeah, it's a beautiful spot. Lovely beaches and great people.
4: Very nice.
0: Great people like you, David.
4: Let's see if you can walk around as the winner
0: and
4: today.
0: Rich winners like you, David.
5: Absolutely. Let's bring it on.
4: Let's bring it on. 10 questions, 60 seconds. David, if you're not sure, say pass. We might have time to come back, all right?
5: Okay. Thank you.
4: David, good luck because here we go. Here's question number one. What is dog spelt backwards?
5: God.
4: Question two. A maths teacher teaches what?
5: Maths.
4: Question three. Mary Donaldson is the queen of which country?
5: Pass.
4: Question four. Roger Federer is known for playing which sport?
5: Tennis.
4: Question five. Why pay more is a slogan for which chemist?
5: Chemist Warehouse.
4: Question six. The ram represents which zodiac sign?
5: Pass.
4: Question seven. Mick Jagger was the lead singer of which rock band?
5: Rolling Stones.
4: Question eight. What colour is the eight ball in a game of pool?
5: Black.
4: Question nine. What type of condiment is Dijon?
5: Mustard.
4: Question ten. Name the 1994 Australian film about drag queens.
5: Oh, pass.
4: Back to question three. Mary Donaldson, queen of which country?
5: Pass. I don't know.
4: Oh,
0: plot. David.
5: Oh, no.
4: It's remember Mary from Tasmania became the Queen of Denmark?
5: Oh, I couldn't remember that one.
4: Mary
5: oh,
4: and okay. Fred. And the ram, the zodiac sign, it's for Aries.
5: Aries. Oh, no.
4: And you will know the Australian film about drag queens. Priscilla, Queen of the Desert.
5: Priscilla, that's right. It was on the tip of my tongue. I just had that briefing.
4: I bet. But you David, did really well, David.
0: You did. You can't be a loser because you live in Waikiki.
5: That's right, exactly right, yeah.
4: Thank you, David.
0: Thank you for being part of it. And if you'd like to join us like David has done, jonesydemanda.com.au. It'll be back on Monday, Instagram. In the meantime, the week that was, according to Digital Jenna, coming up. It's Jonesy and Amanda driving you home for Jam Nation.
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0: 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Matter of fact, I got it now.
1: Out of the way, Dobie.
2: There.
3: Can you add chicken salt into that jingle, perhaps?
2: Right on.
3: I don't think it's long enough.
2: Too bloody right.
3: What else, Jenna?
4: So another hugely popular post, which received thousands of responses, stemmed from the platform X, where a woman said that her husband had won a premium skincare and makeup hamper from the luxury brand YSL at a company luncheon. Rather than bringing it home to her, he reportedly gave the entire prize to a female colleague.
3: We put that to callers, and men and women thought he was a giant idiot.
4: Yes, and then I put a poll up, and the results of this were 91% of you said he most definitely should have given the gift to his wife and not his female work colleague.
2: Mm. Yeah, I was accused of being soft of genitalia by my colleague here because I wheeled back, but I was trying to explain his mindset with this.
3: Well, you said he'd look at the basket, think, I can't be, this is girly stuff.
2: Yeah.
3: I don't care.
2: He's a young
3: guy. I can't be bothered carrying it home. I'll give it to her. I said to you, though, Brendan, if your wife was at a work lunch and won a giant basket of Melbourne bitter.
2: My favourite beer.
3: And she thought, I can't be bothered, and gave it to the guy next to her.
2: Yeah.
3: You said she wouldn't do that because she knows you. Yeah. And that's what this woman was complaining about, saying, my husband didn't think about me.
2: I agree. And if this guy gets to 30 years of marriage, he will know to adjust his behaviour in future. Well.
4: On another note, it's time for Digital Jenners. This is where I choose my favourite contributor of the week, who will receive a bespoke tin hat made by Amanda.
3: Mm-hmm.
4: And this week, I'm going to give it to our very own Jen Y. Rye.
3: Oh, really?
4: Yes, whose play Kingdom of Fools is currently playing in Sydney. So you are this week's Man of the Match.
2: Wow.
3: How brilliant.
2: Oh, look at him go.
3: Oh, that's terrific.
2: And he had would you say, Jen, was it wise to have a critic come to your show, though?
4: Yeah,
2: invite them?
4: Well, it's so good that I think in this case, yes.
3: Okay. That's right.
2: Right.
3: Yeah, Jonesy seems anxious that Ryan invited someone. And then you said, what if it's a mess? And
2: I said, Ryan, what if it's not a POS?
3: No, you said it's not a piece of excrement. And Ryan said, well, no, it's not.
2: And it's not soft of genitalia either. No. Thank you, Jenna. We like to call her our social media dipstick. By the way, she's single. Well.
3: I'm exhausted.
5: Righto, you two. That's enough.
2: Saved by the bell.
3: Aren't we?
2: Have a good weekend, friend.
3: See you on Monday.
2: Good day to you.
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1: Partly cloudy today with a top of 24. Tomorrow mostly sunny 24 and Wednesday mostly sunny 26. For Nexus Pools, the best pools in Bundy, the UV reading is 6, that's high. 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
2: Partly cloudy today with a top of 24. Tomorrow, mostly sunny, 24. And Wednesday, mostly sunny, 26. For Nexus Pools, the best pools in Bundy, the UV reading is 6. That's high. So to remember to slip, slop, slap, seek and slide.
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0: That's a scary way to start a Monday morning. Title track to the biggest selling album of all time, Michael Jackson's Thriller. It's 1332 4BU. Better music and more of it. Mark Johnson here. The Big Breakfast for Vic. She's back tomorrow morning from 5:30. It's 20 to 6. It's Monday, the 27th day of July, 2026. Day number 208 of the year. 157 left for the early risers. Sunrise at 6:30. Actually, the days are getting a little bit longer. Sunset at 5:24. I hope you had a great weekend, whatever you did, whether you chilled or went to the Childers Festival. No Vic today, but all your favourites. 6:15, Monday Motivation. 7:15, Hidden History with Ross from the Bundaberg Historical Society. 20 to 8 this morning, Mayor Helen Blackburn in to talk things, all things local government. And from local government, we'll move to federal government at 9:20. David Batt, the federal member for Hinkler, hoping to have a chat with him about then. A couple of chances to win as well this morning. The movie quiz, 20 past 7. Pick the flick, go on the draw, prize giving Friday to win the $50 fuel voucher. Also, we'll play the secret sound at 5 past 8. This one here. What could that be? 5 past 8 this morning. The jackpot is $460.
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0: Murray Heads, one night in Bangkok. It's the Big Breakfast. 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It's 13:32 4BU. 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
2: 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This is your news now.
3: Good morning, I'm Bethany Ross, here with your local news. Well, a man in his 20s is still recovering after a Bundaberg-based Life Flight crew airlifted him to hospital when his dirt bike hit a tree stump on Gari over the weekend. The helicopter was called just after 9 a.m. on Saturday and landed on the beach where the critical care doctors and QAS flight paramedic did treat him for chest and hand injuries alongside some local paramedics. He was flown to the Bundaberg base and then taken by road to Bundy Hospital in a stable condition. Meanwhile, we can now see changes to the Great Barrier Reef in real time by measuring thousands of different and invisible microbes. A research team led by the University of Queensland and the Australian Institute of Marine Science has helped document DNA found in samples of seawater from 48 reefs. UQ microbiologist Professor Phil Eugenholtz says it's hoped it'll lead to better sustainability outcomes.
4: We want to provide better monitoring tools for stakeholders that are looking after marine ecosystems like the Great Barrier Reef. And the other nice aspect of microbes is that they react very quickly because they grow so fast. So sometimes you can detect something's going to happen in the microbes before it happens, like a bleaching event or something like that.
3: And finally, Australia's avocado production is rebounding, with supply and exports of the popular food item heading for record levels, according to a new global report by Rabobank. Bruce Atkinson has the details.
5: The specialist agribusiness bank says avocado production is expected to soar to record levels of 170,000 metric tonnes in coming seasons. This will see Australian avocado exports also lift to record highs. The update says Australian production declined by 15% in the 2024-25 season because trees have a lower yield every second year. Prices for consumers are also expected to remain low compared to historical levels. Bundaberg is one of Australia's leading production regions, producing more than 78 million avos annually.
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6: Hi there, I'm Matt McDonald. Australia's new national alert system will be put through its first major test today. Mobile phones across the country will buzz at 2 p.m. Eastern time with an alarm to ring out as well. That'll last for about 10 seconds, even if your phone is on silent. Victorian Premier Jacinta Allen is expected to face a leadership challenge as early as tomorrow. The Premier was reportedly told last night that she had lost the support of caucus following talks over the weekend. Two more gold for Australia in the pool so far this morning at the Glasgow Commonwealth Games. Iona Anderson took out the women's 100-metre backstroke, while Tim Hodge won the men's S9 100 backstroke. The suspect behind a deadly attack on a German Pride event in Berlin has been shot and killed by police. One woman was killed and 29 injured when the man drove a van into a crowd before stabbing multiple people. And French officials are mulling whether to evacuate the entire town of Bordeaux as wildfires burn out of control. One blaze is now only 30 kilometres away.
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6: The Lions continue their charge towards the AFL finals with their seventh straight win, beating Port by 59. The Saints beat North Melbourne by 31 points. Manly's NRL finals hopes have hit a snag after their 48-12 thrashing at the hands of the Sharks, while the Titans have leapfrogged the Broncos on the ladder after their 38-18 win over the Dragons. And Lando Norris has taken out the Hungarian Formula One Grand Prix, with Oscar Piastri forced to retire after gearbox failure. That's the latest news and sport.
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9: Yes, indeed, counting down to sunrise at 6:31 this morning, and once it comes up, it's going to be mostly sunny for our Monday with a top of 24. Tomorrow, partly cloudy, 24. Wednesday, sunny, 25. 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That's high, so remember to slip, slop, slap so you can slide. Right now in Avenel Heights, it is 10 degrees, feels like only 7, so it's pretty cool out there. 5 past 6.
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0: Blue Sky Minds, 13:32, 4BU, better music and more of it. Mark Johnson here for Vic and The Big Breakfast. She's back tomorrow morning. When the sun rises, it certainly will be a blue sky, mostly sunny today with a top of 24, about 10 degrees now. 13 past 6, no Vic, but we've still got Monday motivation.
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3: Time for Monday Motivation to get you started on a brand new week on the right foot with Dr. Liesl Westerman from Rise Beyond Health. Dr. Liesl, good to have you back. How are you?
4: Hey, Vic.
3: Happy Monday.
4: Happy Monday to you too.
3: Of course. Now, last week on the show, we spoke about vitamins and how they can be incorporated into our daily routine, the benefits that they provide, yes, but also what to avoid so that you're not actually doing more harm than good. And I think this ties in overall to, under the umbrella of diet, which
4: 100%.
3: Definitely,
4: yeah,
3: a big one.
4: Yep.
3: What would you say are some of the biggest issues you've encountered with your patients?
4: I think based on last week, probably the biggest issue is that people think they can out-supplement, mm-hmm, a bad diet. Mm-hmm. So we see that over and over. If you don't get the foundation right, mm-hmm, again, the supplements, they're there to support your diet. They're not there to take over the diet.
3: Yep.
4: We need whole food. We need variety. And probably the one thing really coming up day in and day out is a lack of protein in people's diet.
3: Okay.
4: And the overuse of carbs.
3: Yep. Okay. So tell us a little bit more about specifically the types of protein, yep, that you're seeing a deficiency in and the types of carbs you're seeing way, yep, too much, yep, of.
4: So in general, unfortunately, carbs is in everything nowadays. So carbs essentially is sugar. So right, everything out of a packet pretty much,
3: okay,
4: is carbs.
3: Yep.
4: And it's a high carb content. So if we look at a breakfast, it is either oats or it is cereals or it is toast. They're very high in carbs, uh-huh, besides for all the other colours and flavourings and numbers that we find in the packages. But the rule generally is every meal, whatever you're eating, you have to have protein.
3: Of course.
4: So high carb, it's very quick to burn and we're going to be, again, very quickly. Mm-hmm. So protein and healthy fats, they bring us a higher content of satiety. So we are fuller for longer. We have got more nutrients that we are able to utilize during the day for energy. It is not fast burning. Protein is also muscle. So, mm-hmm, if we want to be stronger, fitter, healthier, we need to have something that's going to support that musculoskeletal system. And that's down to the protein. So protein sources are anything from your yogurts, your cheeses, any sort of meat, poultry, fish, anything that essentially comes from an animal, mm-hmm, which is going to give you those protein sources. Yes, there are the vegan or vegetarian options, so beans and legumes. Although, again, in order to get the amount of protein that we really require, we're going to have 5 plates,
3: yes,
4: of vegetables with regards to a piece of steak, for example.
3: And this is something that I've encountered a personal issue with,
4: yep,
3: is about 4 years ago, let's say, I actually switched to a vegetarian diet,
4: yep,
3: and I went cold turkey. Now, I've always loved things like eggs, dairy, and so that wasn't a problem. But because I wasn't also having meat on top of that,
4: yep,
3: I was realizing that that wasn't enough, what I was currently eating. And so I was eating more and more eggs and that increased,
4: correct,
3: my cholesterol. And, yep, it got out of control. I had this whole domino effect. And so,
4: yeah,
3: I eventually had to realize it was for my own personal health that I needed to start bringing in more seafood and, you know,
4: correct,
3: more,
4: yes,
3: lean meats, things,
4: yeah,
3: like,
4: yeah,
3: that.
4: And it is a very tricky one. So I am definitely not a dietitian. If you are vegetarian or vegan, make sure that you do check in with someone that can support you in that journey, because it,
3: yes,
4: is really, really hard. So very important that you are aware that you could be deficient in a few things and make sure that you do get checked. But other than that, in general, protein is required for every meal. Eggs, yes, you can overdo eggs if you have 12 eggs a day and nothing else. That is going to be a problem. But people that don't eat eggs, that's also a really big health problem. So,
3: yep,
4: eggs contain the most vital nutrients, extremely high in protein, but also extremely high in healthy fats.
3: Mm-hmm.
4: And then we're looking at choline. Choline is not found in many other products.
3: Absolutely. And back to the carbs, I've heard a lot of people say, you know, you got your good carbs and your bad carbs. Where's the line, Liesl?
4: Your brain doesn't differentiate,
3: mm,
4: between good carbs, bad carbs. Rule of thumb is the amount. So healthy population, 100 to 150 grams of carb a day. average US or Australian diet is 300 plus a day.
3: Right.
4: So that is, for example, cereal or toast for breakfast, then a sandwich with peanut butter or jam on, for example. There's no meat, there's no proteins, there's no substantial nutrients. It's essentially empty carbs.
3: Yep.
4: For dinner, dinner might be great because most people do understand, you know, vegetables and meat. But again, there would be rice, there'd be potatoes, there'd be these heaps of empty food.
3: And that's why, because there's no nutritional value a lot of the time, that's why people are, they're eating, but then are still hungry an hour later.
4: Yes, 100%, because once that sugar has burned off, they're hungry again. Mm-hmm. This is where the protein and those healthy fat comes in.
3: Absolutely. Yeah. So make sure you are incorporating that balance. And if you are having a special kind of diet like veggie or vegan, do make sure you talk to a healthcare professional. And if you want to know more about the importance of, you know, having that balance of carbs and proteins, have a chat to Dr. Liesl and her team at Rise Beyond Health. They'd be happy to help you out. Dr. Liesl, thank you so much.
4: Thanks, Vic.
3: That is Dr. Liesl Westerman for Monday Motivation on 4BU.
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0: 13:32 for you. 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Supertramp, the logical song. And don't forget, we've got Jonesy and Amanda for the drive home this afternoon. Between 4 and 7, between 7 and 8, the Christian O'Connell Show. Then it's the 80s at 8. 26 past 6, this is The Big Breakfast. 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
1: Good morning, I'm Bethany Ross here with your local news. Well, advances in DNA sequencing could help us predict events in the Great Barrier Reef like coral bleaching. A new research paper led by the University of Queensland has documented more than 800,000 microbiome genomes, identifying over 500 new bacterial species and more than 300,000 distinct viruses across the reef. UQ microbiologist Professor Phil Eugenholt says we know a lot about coral and fish, but microbiomes are just as important.
2: The way we get to learn about them is to sequence their DNA. So that's what we've done. We've sequenced a lot of DNA and we've put it back together like a jigsaw puzzle in order to see all the different microorganisms that are on the reef. That includes bacteria and viruses.
1: More from our environment. More than 2,000 new trees are now in the ground along University Drive as Bundaberg Regional Council and CQ University mark National Tree Day. The dry rainforest species will create a natural green buffer between the Bundaberg Waste Facility and the campus, boosting biodiversity and providing some new habitat for our local wildlife. Mayor Helen Blackburn says that every tree planted is an investment in tomorrow, with partnership delivering long-term environmental benefits. And finally, Aussies are being urged to register as organ and tissue donors and be the reason that someone else gets a second chance at life. Donate Life Week does run until this Sunday, and we're being reminded that it takes 1 minute to register to be an organ donor. Bundaberg organ donation nurse Karen Jenner says that this week is all about spreading awareness and education.
3: We just want to encourage all Queenslanders to talk to their families about organ and tissue donation. At the moment in Australia, we've got 2,000 people sitting on a transplant list waiting for that life-saving call. So it's really important to have a chat to your family so that if you're ever in a situation when you can be a donor, that they can uphold your wishes.
0: National News now.
4: Hi there, I'm Matt McDonald. Cam McAvoy has finally added a Commonwealth Games gold medal to complete his trophy cabinet. He took out the 50-metre free in Glasgow this morning in an Aussie clean sweep ahead of Flynn Southam and Jamie Jack. It's our third gold of the morning so far in the pool after Iona Anderson won the women's 100 backstroke and Tim Hodge took out the S9 100 backstroke. A group of Victorian Labor MPs has told Premier Jacinta Allen her time is up. MPs from both factions informed Allen last night she no longer has the support of caucus and urged her to resign. It's understood Allen is standing firm, though, with the leadership spill now on the cards for tomorrow. Police in Germany have confirmed a ramming and stabbing attack at a Pride event in Berlin is being treated as a terrorist attack, with the suspect shot dead by officers. And millions of mobile phones across the country will buzz all at once when the new national alert system is tested this afternoon. The alert will be sent to all compatible mobiles at 2 p.m. Eastern with a 10-second alarm.
0: Cash for scrap. Archon Metals Recycling. 16 Steptoe Street, Bundy East. 4BU. 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
4: Max King has suffered another injury woe in his first game back for the Saints. He was forced to leave the field with hamstring tightness in the third quarter of yesterday's 31-point win over North Melbourne and will undergo scans today. While the Lions racked up their seventh win on the trot, beating Port Adelaide by 59 points. And the Sharks are now circling the NRL's top two after their 48-12 thrashing of Manly, while the Gold Coast Titans beat the Dragons 38-18. That's the latest news and sport.
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6: Mostly sunny for our Monday, a top of 24. Tomorrow, partly cloudy, 24. And then Wednesday, sunny and 25. For Nexus Pools, they're the best pools in Bundy. Today's UV reading is 6. That's high, so remember to slip, slop, slap, seek and slide. Right now at 25 to 7, it is in East Bundy 10 degrees, but it feels like 7.
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0: Roxette's Dangerous. Here on The Big Breakfast, Mark Johnson for Vic. It's 13:32 for BU. 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Monday, July 27th. Day number 208 of the year. 151 left. Now, I know normally at this time, Vic will actually read out what day it is. You know, it might be, I don't know, National Tree Day or something like that. Anyway, I was doing some preparation this morning. So I Googled what day is Monday, well, not Monday, but what day is July 27? So what day is July 27? I've got a few to pick from. National Love is Kind Day. So that's fair enough. National Chicken Finger Day, you know, like nuggets, like the thin chicken nuggets you whack in the air fryer. It's also National Sleepyhead Day, National Creme Brulee Day or Creme Brulee Day, National Walk on Stilts Day, National Bagpipe Appreciation Day. I don't know who comes up with all of these, but you take your pick. Which one appeals to you of those national days?
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2: Looking back on July 27, the day in 1940 when one of the most famous cartoon characters of all time made his debut.
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3: What do you mean, wabbit? It's wabbits, you know, with big, long ears. Like this?
2: To 1948 when Sir Don Bradman scored his 29th and last Test century at Headingley.
4: 19 in 8 series of tests against England.
2: In 1977, John Lennon was granted his green card, giving him permanent residence in the US, something he'd been fighting for 4 years.
5: Well, I mean, let's say that a few friends of ours in the pop business have exactly the same conviction as me and are allowed to come and go as free as they like.
2: It's the anniversary of the first series of Australian Idol starting. You might remember that the first winner in 2003 was Guy Sebastian. July 27 birthdays, whatever happened to Aussie actor, writer, director, producer Yahoo Sirius? 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
6: Albert Einstein.
2: One of Australia's all-time greatest cricketers, former captain Alan Border is 71. When he retired, he held the records for the most test runs, most catches, and he had played the most test matches.
7: It beats working for a living, doesn't it, playing cricket?
2: Christopher Dean, from the gold medal winning ice skating team of Torval and Dean, celebrates his 68th.
8: It was, in my book, perfect.
2: To the league world, former player, commentator and brother to an immortal, Matthew Johns turns 55.
9: Great choice to Matthew Johns in this match.
2: The man they call the Raging Bull, Broncos Queensland Australian great Gordon Tallis, is 53.
10: I can't answer, but you just know that you're not allowed to stop.
2: Former Stingers and Neighbours star, Aussie actress and director Kate Kendall, is also 53.
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0: It's a big breakfast on 1332 4BU. Better music and more of it. 6:45. Mark Johnson for Vic. Still to come this morning, about 7:20. 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You'll go on the draw prize giving Friday to win the $50 fuel voucher. Don't forget as well, we've got The Secret Sound. That's coming up this morning at 8:10, or about 8:05. It's worth $460. Is that sound? And also about 8:20, we'll open the 4BU celebrations book. 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So we'll open the book 8:20 this morning. Meantime, register someone. 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

0: 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Get the latest news update in the next half hour. Hidden history with Ross Pedalston from the Bundaberg Historical Society. Today, Ross is going to chat about the mutual aid lodges, the history of those here in Bundaberg. Then at about 20 past 7, thanks to Rhino Support Coordination, we will play the movie quiz, give you the chance to pick the flick, and go on to draw a prize giving Friday to win the $50 fuel voucher.
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10: Good morning, I'm Bethany Ross here with your local news. Well, first up, Lifelight has rescued a dirt bike rider on Ongari after he crashed into a tree stump on Saturday morning. The Bundaberg chopper landed on the beach with the aero medical team and QAS paramedics treating the man for chest and hand injuries. He was airlifted to Bundaberg and transported to a hospital in a stable condition. The Bundy crew does service the Wide Bay Burnett region and beyond. Meanwhile, five Bundaberg police officers have been cleared of discrimination after Queensland Civil and Administrative Tribunal found that they explored every avenue while investigating a woman's cyberstalking claims. News Corp reporting, the tribunal did hear that officers repeatedly checked her property, car and phone concerns, but needed evidence to proceed further. QCAT ruled that the officers did not presume she had a mental illness, and even if they had, she wasn't treated less favourably, and the claim has been dismissed. Meanwhile, good news for Bundy Ava growers. With Australian production levels forecast to break records. Bruce Atkinson has the details.
11: Rabobank has released its 2026 global update for avocado production in Australia and overseas. The specialist agribusiness bank says avocado production is set to reach 170,000 metric tonnes in coming seasons. That's a big increase after a 15% decline in 2024-25. Australian avocado exports are also forecast to reach record levels, while the price we pay in supermarkets is predicted to stay low. Bundaberg is one of Australia's leading production regions, producing more than 78 million avos annually.
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13: Hi there, I'm Matt McDonald. Australia has claimed 5 gold medals at the Com Games in Glasgow after another dominant night in the pool. Tim Hodge won the S9 100 backstroke before Iona Anderson claimed the women's 100 backstroke, while Cam McAvoy won an Aussie clean sweep in the men's 50 free to claim his first ever individual Commonwealth gold.
14: It's nice. I feel like I've collected all the Infinity Stones, so it's a good feeling.
13: McAvoy on 7 there. Lani Pallister won the 1500 by a pool length before our men took out the 4x200 freestyle relay. Victorian Premier Jacinta Allen is reportedly standing firm and is refusing to resign, despite MPs telling her last night that she's lost the support of caucus. The suspect in a deadly attack at a Pride event in Berlin has been shot and killed by police after allegedly running at officers with a weapon. And anyone who doesn't want to receive the national alert test this afternoon is being urged to turn their phone off or put it in aeroplane mode. The alert will be sent to all compatible mobiles at 2 p.m. Eastern.
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13: Saints coach Ross Lyon is defending the decision to play Max King in their 31-point win over North Melbourne after he injured a hamstring in his first game back. Manly coach Kieran Foran admits their 48-12 loss to the Sharks was a shock, their fourth straight defeat. And Oscar Piastri has slammed McLaren's team strategy after a disappointing Hungarian Grand Prix, which ended with him retiring with gearbox troubles. Lando Norris took out the race ahead of Max Verstappen and Kimi Antonelli. That's the latest in news and sport.
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0: Beautiful Monday outside. Mostly sunny is the forecast at the top of 24. Tomorrow, partly cloudy. Also 24. Wednesday, sunny, 25. For Nexus Pools, the best pools in Bundy. Today's UV reading is 6. That's high. So remember to slip, slop, slap, seek and slide. 7:05 at Woodgate. 11 degrees feels like 7. Coming up next on The Big Breakfast, Hidden History with Ross.
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0: Ice House Crazy. 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
1: On the Big Breakfast, hidden history in association with the Bundaberg District Historical Museum.
2: Time for Hidden Histories with Ross Peddleston from the Bundaberg Historical Society. Ross, great to have you back. How are you?
3: Good, thank you.
2: That's good to hear. Now, previously on the show, we did speak about the mutual aid lodges that were so important in the early history of Bundaberg. Mm-hmm. And I think, you know, their story is so fascinating and so far-reaching that we sort of had to divide it up into 2 weeks.
4: Yeah, that's right. It's a big story and an important one.
2: Of course. So, yes, so let's continue on with what we chatted about. You know, we went over the history, the way they began in England, and eventually they did make their way to Australia and in right here to Bundaberg.
4: That's right. So 6 mutual aid lodges in Bundy. Probably in terms of facilities for the community, the most important thing they did was in 1897, they held a meeting and they formed a friendly society.
2: Mm.
4: And really what it was about, it was sort of the next step from what the lodges were doing independently. They felt that they would have more influence and more strength in areas that they felt were important if they got together and formed a friendly society. The next big step in their story is 1919 and resolved to form the Bundaberg Friendly Society Associated Medical Institute.
2: Yes, yes.
4: Now, that has changed, but it still exists.
2: Mm.
4: The first thing that they resolved to do as a Friendly Society Medical Institute was to institute a pharmacy.
2: Mm-hmm.
4: By 1920, they were building a building. That building still exists in Bourbon Street opposite the post office. They sent the poor old first director, the first pharmacist, they put him on the train and send him to Brisbane to buy shop fittings and pharmaceuticals. they literally put him on a train to come back with enough to start a
2: shop. Harder back in the day.
4: That facility, of course, is still operating. So they have a pharmacy in the hospital, universally known in Bundaberg as the dispensary. And the idea was that if you were a lodge member, you went in, you showed your card, and you got a discount. And that was one of the reasons to join a lodge.
2: Yeah, of course,
4: the benefits. That you got preferential treatment.
2: Yes, you sort of mentioned that it was almost similar to having insurance.
4: And look, you know, some of the Manchester Unity and the IOOF both went on to become health insurance
2: right.
4: companies.
2: Yes.
4: So, and they were a compounding pharmacy. They actually made some of the medications that they dispensed. People of a certain age will remember the era when you got your pills in a little plastic or even glass vial with a little wad of cotton wool in the top. And, that's a very evocative image.
2: Yes.
4: In 1984, the premises were deemed to be not adequate anymore. Mm. And they moved around the corner, actually into the ground floor of the Wide Bay Australia building first, which was then brand new, one of the first multi-storey buildings in the Bundaberg CBD, and then eventually to the old Burnett Shire offices, which were across the road. Later on, they opened a pharmacy when they extended the hospital, and eventually they closed the one in Brolin Street, and the only pharmacy left is actually in the hospital. But, you know, that's the story of a new facility in Bundaberg. I want to leave talking about the hospital till another episode because it deserves a broader conversation. But just suffice it to say that we also we talked about a decision that was made after the First World War, 1946. After the Second World War, the Friendly Society Medical Institute decided to buy a hospital.
2: Yes.
4: And that was St Vincent's Hospital. But you can see the pattern that these were institutions which were responding to a perceived need
2: yes.
4: in the community, and that's I think a wonderful thing that we're able to talk about communities helping themselves.
2: Mm, yes.
4: And they still are.
2: Yes,
4: you
2: of
4: know,
2: course.
4: It's the, both the facilities I'm talking about, the pharmacy and the hospital, mm. still exist and are still serving the community.
2: And Friendly's is a perfect name for that kind of legacy.
4: Absolutely right.
2: Ross, thank you so much.
4: It's always a pleasure.
2: That is Ross Peddleston with the Bundaberg Historical Society. Reach out to the Society today if you are fascinated with the history of Bundaberg and would like to get involved as a volunteer. It's Hidden Histories and we are live and local on 1332 4BU.
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0: 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Now, pretty straightforward this morning. No audio, no songs, nothing tricky. It is one simple question. 415-300-888 is the number. What is the animated movie franchise from Disney that features the characters Woody, Buzz Lightyear and Jesse, as well as plenty of other characters? So what's the name of that franchise? There's been five movies in it. First one came out in 1995. What is the name of the animated movie franchise from Disney that features the characters Woody, Buzz Lightyear and Jesse? That is the movie quiz. You'll go on the draw if you get it right for the $50 fuel voucher this prize-giving Friday. 415-300-888. Play the movie quiz right now. 1332 4BU.

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0: Yes, indeed, for Rhino Support Coordination, connecting people with quality aged care. Well done to John from Kalki, whose phone dropped out, but he did give me a quick call and said, that sounds like a Toy Story. That indeed is the answer we are after. The name of the movie franchise, animated movie franchise from Disney that features the characters Woody, Buzz, Lightyear and Jesse, also Mr. Potato Head, Slinky the Dog, Ham, Rex. First one came out in 1995. They're up to Toy Story 5, which is showing in cinemas now, still showing at the Reading Cinema, actually, I do believe. By the way, I heard this on the news the other day, which is what prompted me to ask this question. The Toy Story franchise has generated $51 billion into the world economy through, obviously, the movie, through retail, souvenirs, you know, knickknacks from Macca's, travel. So $51 billion into the world economy since Toy Story came out in 1995, including $16.2 billion to the Disney Corporation.
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6: Good morning, I'm Bethany Ross with your local news today. Well, a man in his 20s is recovering after a Bundaberg-based Life Flight crew had to airlift him to hospital when his dirt bike hit a tree stump on Gari over the weekend. The helicopter was called just after 9 a.m. on Saturday, landing on the beach where the critical care doctor and QAS flight paramedic treated him for chest and hand injuries alongside local paramedics. He was flown to the Bundaberg base and then taken by road to Bundy Hospital in a stable condition. Meanwhile, a Queensland Civil and Administrative Tribunal decision has cleared 5 Bundaberg police officers of breaching a woman's rights over their handling of alleged cyberstalking. The tribunal found that the officers thoroughly investigated her concerns, inspecting her home, car and electronics, and that she later conceded she had not a shred of proof. QCAT did rule that she wasn't discriminated against and dismissed the complaint against the officers in the state of Queensland. Meanwhile, DNA found in samples of seawater from the Great Barrier Reef can now tell us about its health in real time. A new research paper has documented more than 800,000 microbial genomes, which shows us changes in the reef such as bleaching, storm, sediment, fishing and other stresses. University of Queensland microbiologist Professor Phil Eugenholtz is part of the research team and says they've taken samples of seawater from 48 reefs.
7: So you can use them as a kind of like a fingerprint of what's going on in the reef. So for example, if you've got a lot of human activity, that changes the microbes or the microbiome, and you can see that with the DNA sequencing. So it's a way of tracking if the reef is healthy or it's getting overfished.
6: And there's a little bit more greenery around. Bundaberg Regional Council and CQ Uni have teamed up for National Tree Day, planting over 2,000 trees across a 2,000 square metre embankment on University Drive. The project will cool the area, support wildlife and then strengthen biodiversity, while CQ University continues additional planting across campus. Mayor Helen Blackburn says that the joint effort does create something both practical and environmentally significant for the region.
5: National News now.
8: Hi there, I'm Matt McDonald. Millions of phones across Australia will buzz this afternoon with the new AusAlert system being put to the test. The alert will go out to all compatible mobiles at 2 p.m. Eastern. Emergency Management Minister Christy McBain says phones will vibrate and sound an alarm even if we have them on silent.
9: Obviously, if we were in a real emergency and it is a rapidly changing event, we need to provide that siren so people can make some decisions about what they may need to do in those circumstances.
8: Australia continues to lead the medal tally at the Commonwealth Games in Glasgow with 5 more gold this morning, all in the pool. Among the winners, Cam McAvoy in the 50 free, Lani Pallister in the 1500 free, while our men took out the 4x200 freestyle relay. Jacinta Allen's hold on Victoria's top job is hanging by a thread this morning after MPs from both factions reportedly told her last night she's lost the support of caucus. And the federal government has all but ruled out extending the fuel excise discount again. The current 16 cents a litre discount ends on Sunday.
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8: The Lions continue their charge towards the AFL finals with their seventh straight win, beating Port by 59. The Saints beat North Melbourne by 31 points. Manly's NRL finals hopes have hit a snag after their 48-12 thrashing at the hands of the Sharks, while the Titans have leapfrogged the Broncos on the ladder after their 38-18 win over the Dragons. And Lando Norris has taken out the Hungarian Formula One Grand Prix, with Oscar Piastri forced to retire after gearbox failure. That's the latest news and sport.
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13: Mostly sunny today, a top of 24. Tomorrow, partly cloudy, 24. And Wednesday, sunny, 25. For Nexus Pools, the best pools in Bundy, today's UV reading is 6. That's high. Remember the slip, slop, slap, seek and slide. Right now in Bundy, it's 11 degrees.
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0: better music and more of it. Split Ends, I Got You. It's 13:32 for you. It is 18 to 8, Monday, July 27.
1: On The Big Breakfast, let's get the mayor on air.
0: As we say good morning to the mayor of the Bundaberg Regional Council, Helen Blackburn. Good morning. How would you be?
2: I am fabulous. Thanks for asking. Good morning to your listeners.
0: Good to see you again. Big weekend, by the way, before we get down to this week's business.
2: Absolutely.
0: Childers Festival.
2: Childers Festival was phenomenal. We had the Rogue Traders over there. We had a Queen tribute band. People were having a fantastic time. And I have got to say, I think that the crowds were the biggest that I've seen in many, many years.
0: It is such a good thing for the region. I didn't get to go this time, but I went to, I think we worked out the 29th one, the
2: last
0: one last year.
2: Yep.
0: Tell you what else I did last year as part of the Childers Festival. I went on the Cane Fire Tour, and that was great too.
2: Yes, and the other thing, they have Opera by the Lake, and everyone was raving about Opera by the Lake. So, you know, well done, Childers Festival.
0: Actually, Friday morning at 20 past 8, I had a chat to Sue Ellen, and she's from Bundaberg.
2: Yeah,
0: and
2: she does the Opera by the Lake. There was a few of them. Yeah,
0: fantastic. Down to business this week, Helen, donate Life Week.
2: Yes, so Donate Life Week started yesterday, Sunday, 26th of July, goes through until next Sunday, the 2nd of August. It's a major public awareness week to encourage more Australians to be organ and tissue donors. So I'm not sure if you knew, but one donor can save up to 7 lives.
0: Yeah, right.
2: So I myself have registered to become a donor. It's not enough to just say that you want to be a donor. You actually have to get on and register. Only 35% of people are registered. And it's if you just say that you would like to be a donor, that doesn't work. You must register so that you know, the government knows your wishes.
0: I guess that sort of makes sense when you think about it, that one person can help save 7 lives because of the multiple organs that are involved.
2: Correct. And there's currently around 2,000 Australians on the organ transplant wait list who need Australians' help. So for those wanting to, you know, help, you know, it's between life and death or a matter of life and death, registering as an organ donor is something that you can do that will truly help.
0: 100%. Now, today is Monday, July 27, Korean Veterans Day today.
2: It is Korean Veterans Day, and I'll be attending the 76th anniversary of Korean Veterans Day to honour the service and sacrifice of those who served during the Korean War. So the important commemorative service is being held in Anzac Park, the newly refurbed Anzac Park, at 10 a.m. So it will allow people the opportunity to reflect. And there's very, very few Korean veterans still around, but there might be one or two.
0: Busy day tomorrow. It's the ordinary meeting for the Bundaberg Regional Council.
2: It is. It is. And there's quite a bit happening. We've got funding applications under Our Stories, Our Places, Heritage and Character Grant Program. There is applications to reconfigure lots in Windermere, Woongarra and Gubbarrum. There's a material change of use for a macadamia processing and packing facility in Woongarra. We've got some local laws and show holiday nominations. Yeah, I mean, there's a lot going on, and it is an open meeting, so people are welcome to come.
0: Tell you something interesting. When I was in high school, I wasn't very good at sport, right? But I did represent our school in something, and that was called sport back in those days, debating.
2: Debating.
0: It was debating.
2: I know. The rules of debating are still alive and well in the Chamber of Councils. So the rules of debate are you can speak for 5 minutes.
0: Yes.
2: And you only have a right of reply if you're the first speaker. Other than that, you only get to speak once. Yeah, so it's all those same sort of rules.
0: And it's a nice little segue from the ordinary meeting, debating, to the senior school's public speaking competition on Thursday.
2: Yes, so on Thursday. Now, this is put together by the RSL, in fact, and the topics are for years 10 to 12 students to explore and voice their interpretation of the political implications of Australia's participation in the Vietnam War. So when they participate in this, it actually... the RSL will assist them with their, you know, a bursary, but also they get to go to another level again. So it's a really good leadership sort of a program that the RSL's showing, and that's 6 o'clock at the RSL in the Gallipoli room on Thursday.
0: Fantastic. Busy week coming up as usual. Doesn't change, does it?
2: Never changes.
0: And Vic will be back in the chair next Monday, and we'll catch you then.
2: Okay, no worries. Thank you.
0: Thank you for popping in to 4BU.
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0: Journey on 4BU's Big Breakfast for Bundaberg Power Sports from River Runs at Sandy Hook. 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Bundy's only authorised BRP service provider. 3 to 8, we'll get the 8 o'clock news on. Right after that, we're going to play the secret sound. What do you reckon this sound is? $460 up for grabs just after the news at 8 o'clock. By the way, we've been talking about this for the last couple of weeks. You would have heard the advertisements here on 1332 4BU. If you've got a mobile phone, you're going to get an alarm go off at about 2 o'clock this afternoon and you'll have no control over it. Well, you will have some control. I'll tell you about that in a tick. But Australia's new national warning system, AusAlert, uses cell broadcast technology to send emergency messages to compatible mobile devices. Now, it's going to launch in October this year permanently. They're going to test the system this afternoon at 2 o'clock Australian Eastern Standard Time. So that's 2 o'clock here in Bundy and around Wide Bay. They're going to test the AusAlert. It'll be sent to all compatible mobile devices in the country at the same time. So it's called the AusAlert National Test. It will be a critical alert, which means mobile devices will vibrate, make a loud siren-like warning sound that lasts about 10 seconds, and it will also show the AusAlert test message. So don't panic when you hear it, but it is something that you will need to get used to. In fact, I was in Japan last year, and one of these alerts went off on my mobile phone. We all thought it was an earthquake, but it was actually a tropical storm. Now, the critical alerts override silent. So if you've got silent on your mobile phone, that won't stop it. And they also override do not disturb. If the AusAlert national test will disrupt you or cause you or someone you know to feel unsafe, the only way you can stop it is to turn your phone off or switch it to aeroplane mode. So no doubt you'll hear more about that in the news this morning. And you'll certainly hear it at 2 o'clock this afternoon, AEST, 2 o'clock Australian Eastern Standard Time, our new national warning, the AusAlert.
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11: Good morning, I'm Bethany Ross here with your local news today. Well, more than 2,000 new trees are now in the ground along University Drive as Bundaberg Regional Council and CQ University have marked National Tree Day. The dry rainforest species has created a bit of a natural green buffer between the Bundaberg Waste Facility and the campus, boosting biodiversity and providing some new habitat for local wildlife. Mayor Helen Blackburn says every tree planted is an investment in tomorrow, with the partnership delivering long-term environmental benefits. Meanwhile, Australia's avocado production's rebounding, with supply and exports of the popular food item heading for record levels. That's according to a new global report from Rabobank. Bruce Atkinson has the details.
12: The specialist agribusiness bank says avocado production is expected to soar to record levels of 170,000 metric tonnes in coming seasons. This will see Australian avocado exports also lift to record highs. The update says Australian production declined by 15% in the 2024-25 season because trees have a lower yield every second year. Prices for consumers are also expected to remain low compared to historical levels. Bundaberg is one of Australia's leading production regions, producing more than 78 million avos annually.
11: And finally, Bundy locals are being urged to have a conversation about organ donation this week. Donate Life Week does run until Sunday, and it's all about raising awareness around organ and tissue donations. Bundaberg organ donation nurse Karen Jenner says that local businesses will be taking part in the discussion.
13: Also, there's lots of cafes around town that will be adding some stickers to their coffee cups. We've got a register to donate into SIPS campaign happening. So in the time it takes you to drink a cup of coffee is literally the time it takes for you to register to be a donor and potentially be a lifesaver for someone one day.
11: 2,000 people are sitting on the transplant list across Australia at the moment.
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14: Hi there, I'm Matt McDonald. It's been another dominant night for the Aussies at the pool in Glasgow with 5 gold medals. Cam McAvoy claimed his first ever individual Commonwealth gold, taking out the 50-free in an Aussie clean sweep, while Lani Pallister blitzed the field in the women's 1500, before Kai Taylor brought our men home to win gold in the 4x200 freestyle relay.
15: I backed myself, but more importantly, these boys backed me, and I knew I had them behind me, pushing me, especially on that last 50 when I needed it most.
14: Taylor on 7 there, gold also for Tim Hodge in the S9 100 backstroke and Iona Anderson in the women's 100 backstroke. Victorian Premier Jacinta Allen's expected to face a leadership challenge as early as tomorrow after MPs reportedly told her she'd lost the support of the party room. A man suspected of carrying out a terrorist attack at a Pride event in Berlin has been shot and killed by police. And Australia's new national alert system will be put through its first major test today when mobile phones across the country buzz at 2 p.m. Eastern time.
10: Cash for scrap. 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
14: Max King has suffered another injury woe in his first game back for the Saints. He was forced to leave the field with hamstring tightness in the third quarter of yesterday's 31-point win over North Melbourne and will undergo scans today, while the Lions racked up their seventh win on the trot, beating Port Adelaide by 59 points. And the Sharks are now circling the NRL's top two after their 48-12 thrashing of Manly, while the Gold Coast Titans beat the Dragons 38-18. That's the latest news and sport.
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0: Beautiful morning, beautiful day on the way, mostly sunny, a top of 24. Tomorrow, partly cloudy, 24 as well. Wednesday, sunny, 25. For Nexus Pools, the best pools in Bundy, today's UV reading is 6. That's high. Remember to slip, slop, slap, seek and slide. 6 past 8, current temperature at Innes Park is 11 degrees.
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0: Be nice to kick off your Monday with an additional $460. And to do that, all you have to do is guess this secret sound. What do you think that could be? 415-300-888. The clues that Vic has given us to date. Technology is clue one. Soft and sound. 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What do you reckon it is? $460. Secret sound. Our number 415-300-888. 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

0: 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It's 8:15.
1: The question on everyone's lips is, what's that sound? 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
0: Good morning, 4BU's Secret Sound. What's your name?
2: Good morning, it's Margaret.
0: G'day, Margaret. How are you?
2: Oh, you're not too bad, thank you.
0: Hope you had a lovely weekend. What do you think this secret sound is? $460.
2: Is it when you put your hand underneath one of those automatic soap containers or hand creamers?
0: My goodness me. It does sound like, I know exactly what you mean. We got used to those, really used to those during COVID, didn't we? And they're everywhere these days. Yeah. But not what we're after, Margaret.
2: No worries, that's okay. Thank you.
0: Try again. 4BU Secret Sound. Hello, what's your name?
3: My name's Trish.
0: Hello, Trish, how would you be?
3: I'm good, Mark. I'm good, love.
0: Would you do anything exciting over the weekend you going to tell us about?
3: Oh, no, just knitting. Just knit.
0: Oh, what are you making me?
3: Well, I think you already have something I've been knitting. Purple and red poppies.
0: Oh, that's... I know, Trish. I have got one of those.
3: I know, love. I made hundreds at the beginning of the year.
0: Yes.
3: Every man and his dog, love. It's Legacy Week, first week in September, so I'm making some for the sales table, which will be at Bunnings, Sugarland and Hinkler Shopping Centres, first week in September, Legacy Week.
0: Tell you what, before that, we'll get you on and we'll have a chat to you, okay? We'll give you another interview. I think we spoke to you last year about it, didn't we? So we'll do it again this year as well.
3: Yeah, that'd be great, love.
0: Yeah, no, they're fantastic. The little sort of purple, I guess, poppies.
3: Purple and red.
0: Yeah.
3: Yeah, purple for the animals and red for Anzac Day Legacy, Remembrance Day, you know, for all the...
0: Yeah, no, it's great stuff you do, Trish. What's this secret sound?
3: I'm hoping, would it be wiping down the front of a speaker?
0: Oh, I wish I could give it to you because you do so much great work.
3: Oh, thanks, Mark.
0: And that money would come in handy to buy some more wool, but I can't give it to you because that's not the answer.
3: Okay, love, thanks so much.
0: But what we have given you is a bit of publicity and we'll give you a whole heap more between now and, as you said, the Legacy Week in September.
3: Thanks so much, Mark.
0: Good on you. See you, Trish. And we'll play it again tomorrow morning for $70, $470 when Vic is back on the Big Breakfast. Don't forget those clues, technology, soft and sound. Trish made good use of them, but not quite right. Breakfast.
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0: 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I can tell you, if you are having a birthday, famous birthdays, July 27, you're sharing it with Yahoo Sirius. He was in the movie Young Einstein. Also, singer Maureen McGovern. She sang a couple of songs for those disaster movies, for The Poseidon Adventure and also The Towering Inferno. She is 76 today. Aussie actor Julian McMahon is having a birthday. Triple H, the wrestler, is 56. Alan Border, great Australian cricketer, great Australian cricket captain. He is 71 today. Happy birthday, Alan. And the final birthday goes to Bobby Gentry. She's 83 today. Bobby Gentry, Ode to Billy Joe. It was a huge hit in 1967. Got to number 4 here in Australia. Happy birthday, Bobby, if you know someone having a celebration. 4BU.com.au.

0: Happy 83rd birthday, Bobby Gentry. And there's her huge hit from 1967, Ode to Billy Joe. Not Billy Joel, but Billy Joe. What a great song. In fact, nominated for 8 Academy Awards. In 1976, this rarely happens. They actually turned a song into a movie. So they made a movie out of that song, sort of half-spoken style, the way she delivered it. And Rolling Stone magazine, in their list of the top 500 songs of all time, rank Bobby Gentry's Ode to Billy Joe at song 191, which is a pretty good feat when you think about it. All part of our celebrations book today. Happy birthday to you and yours if you are celebrating. And if you know someone having a birthday, let us know at 4bu.com.au. All thanks to the Railway Hotel. 27 past 8, latest news is next. 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
7: Good morning, I'm Bethany Ross here with your local news. Well, first up, Lifelight has rescued a dirt bike rider over the weekend on Gari after he crashed into a tree stump on Saturday morning. The Bundaberg chopper did land on the beach with the aero medical team and QAS paramedics treating the man for chest and hand injuries. He was airlifted to Bundaberg and transported to hospital in a stable condition. The Bundaberg crew does service the Wide Bay, Burnett region and beyond. Meanwhile, five Bundaberg police officers have been cleared of discrimination after Queensland's Civil and Administrative Tribunal found that they explored every avenue while investigating a woman's cyberstalking claims. News Corp reporting that the tribunal heard officers repeatedly checked her property, car and phone concerns, but did need evidence to proceed any further. QCAT did rule that the officers were not presuming she had a mental illness, and even if they did, she was not treated less favourably, and the claim was dismissed. Meanwhile, we can now see changes to the Great Barrier Reef in real time by measuring thousands of different and invisible microbes. A new research team led by the University of Queensland and the Australian Institute of Marine Science has helped document DNA found in samples of seawater from 48 reefs. UQ microbiologist Professor

0: Professor Phil Eugenholt says it's hoped it'll lead to better sustainability outcomes.
1: We want to provide better monitoring tools for stakeholders that are looking after marine ecosystems like the Great Barrier Reef. And the other nice aspect of microbes is that they react very quickly because they grow so fast. So sometimes you can detect something's going to happen in the microbes before it happens, like a bleaching event or something like that.
0: Aussies are being urged to also register as organ and tissue donors and be the reason that someone else gets a second chance at life. Donate Life Week does run until this Sunday, and we're being reminded it only takes 1 minute to register to be an organ donor. Bundaberg organ donation nurse Karen Jenner says that this week's all about spreading awareness and education.
2: We just want to encourage all Queenslanders to talk to their families about organ and tissue donation. At the moment in Australia, we've got 2,000 people sitting on a transplant list waiting for that life-saving call. So it's really important to have a chat to your family so that if you're ever in a situation when you can be a donor, that they can uphold your wishes.
3: National News now.
4: Hi there, I'm Matt McDonald. Anyone who doesn't want to be bothered by today's test of the National Alert System will need to turn their mobile phones off completely. The alert, which will be sent at 2 p.m. Eastern Time, will see phones go off even if they're on silent or do not disturb. Emergency Management Minister Kristy McBain says the system will then go live in October.
5: It's up to the lead emergency service agency of whatever the event is to determine whether they use the AusAlert system or provide information through other mechanisms.
4: Australia's added another 5 gold medals to the tally at the Com Games in Glasgow, all in the pool. Cam McAvoy, Lani Pallister, Tim Hodge, Iona Anderson and our men's 4x200 freestyle relay team all claiming gold. Victorian Premier Jacinta Allen is reportedly standing firm and is refusing to resign, despite MPs telling her last night she's lost the support of caucus. And petrol's expected to soar back above $2 a litre by next week, with the government all but ruling out extending the fuel excise discounts when it ends on Sunday.
3: Dempster's Caravan and RV, your in-the-know go-to for parts, repairs and servicing. 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
4: Saints coach Ross Lyon is defending the decision to play Max King in their 31-point win over North Melbourne after he injured a hamstring in his first game back. Manly coach Kieran Foran admits their 48-12 loss to the Sharks was a shock, their fourth straight defeat. And Oscar Piastri has slammed McLaren's team strategy after a disappointing Hungarian Grand Prix, which ended with him retiring with gearbox troubles. Lando Norris took out the race ahead of Max Verstappen and Kimi Antonelli. That's the latest in news and sport.
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7: Mostly sunny today with a top of 24. Tomorrow, partly cloudy 24. Wednesday, sunny 25. For Nexus Pools, the best pools in Bundy, today's UV reading is 6. That's high. Remember to slip, slop, slap, seek and slide. Right now in Bundy, it is 15 degrees.
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0: Better music and more of it. It's 1332 4BU. Of course, you'll find us on the all-new iHeart app as well, so you can take us anywhere you go. It's REM, Losing My Religion. Mark Johnson here, the big breakfast for Vic. She's back tomorrow morning between 5:30 and 10 to start your day the right way. And then, of course, you drive home with Jonesy and Amanda's Jam Nation. They're always good fun. That's between 4 and 7 today, followed by the Christian O'Connell Show between 7 and 8, and then the 80s at 8 tonight from 8, which is very interesting, given that it's called the 80s at 8. Before we get to the news at 9, we'll get on some Susie Quattro and Chris Norman.
1: 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Lady waiter on the TV. 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

0: 13:32 for you. 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The Big Breakfast, Mark Johnson here for Vic. 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And coming up in the next half hour, I'm going to check in with our federal member for Hinkler, David Batt.
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1: Mostly sunny today with a top of 24. Tomorrow, partly cloudy 24. And Wednesday, sunny 25. For Nexus Pools, the best pools in Bundy, today's UV reading is 6. That is high. Remember to slip, slop, slap, seek and slide.
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0: David Batt is the federal member for Hinkler, joins us this morning on 1332 4BU, where your leader's in local. G'day, David. How would you be?
1: Yeah, good. Thanks, Mark. Great. Thanks for having me on.
0: How's the winter recess going?
1: It's much better here in Bundy than it is down in Canberra at the moment. I'm telling you, I think it was minus two down there yesterday with a maximum of 10 or something like that, which was about our minimum. So happy to be back in the electorate for the next few weeks before I head back down. In August.
0: So it hasn't been a big holiday for you or anything. I know you've been over in the West checking out the Australian Defence Force.
1: Yeah, we have. So definitely not. It's not a break. Like, it's a break from Canberra. It's not a break from work. But so we get to do a bit more around the electorate and other things. So yeah, there's a parliamentary program, Defence Force program, you can apply for each year as members of Parliament and senators. There's about 50 different things you can do, from Navy, Air Force, and Army throughout the year. And I put my name down for Exercise Austral Shield, which is over in Perth, 2 weeks ago. So I got to go over there and immerse myself for 3 days with the Army boys and girls that come from the 13th Brigade over there in Perth, and just see what they've got to do each day to try and keep us safe here in Australia.
0: And I guess that all gives you a better appreciation of what they do go through on a day-to-day basis, and that's not even in a war zone.
1: No, that's definitely right. So this was on our soil, and it was an exercise to defend. A part of it was to defend our Navy base over there at Fleet Base West, where our submarines are, against someone allegedly coming in, sneaking into the country to do that. But we had to. It's not just all about Army. Then we've got to work with the local police, the federal police, and all those sort of people as well. So it was working with all of those organisations and groups to make sure they could defend some force if they snuck into there. And so I got to be outside under the stars and sneak around at night with them for a couple of nights, and then we headed up to a defence base up at they call Lancelin Training Area, about 2 hours north of Perth, where we did some live fire training with some mortars and guns, and drove a few vehicles and watched them drive a few vehicles around as well. So it was really good. Ate the food, slept with them, and enjoyed 3 days of immersion with our Army team.
0: Good stuff. Now, David, the bosses are coming to town. Angus Taylor and Matt Canavan.
1: They are. So yeah, they're in town in the region tomorrow and Wednesday. So they'll be around, and it's good to see. We've had Matt in town only probably 6 or 8 weeks ago, and he's been here probably 3 times in the last 12 months. So it's great to have Matt as the leader that's so keen to get to the region, but also Angus Taylor as the leader of the coalition coming to town as well. So it's great, that we can have them here and show them around, be able to talk to some locals, find out what the issues are, concerns. They'll be in Bundaberg and then also down to Hervey Bay over that 2-day period.
0: And no doubt, selling the plans for the coalition, still, 18 months or so, maybe a bit longer than that before the next election, but time to get the whips cracking, as they'd say.
1: Oh, yeah, definitely. It is, one thing we need to do is have a plan. And so Angus and Matt have been working together since a couple of months they've been together as the two leaders. And they finally, there is some good planning out there now. So, we've got some priorities that they've talked about last week that they released from a coalition government, which would be lowering taxes, having cheaper power, having less migration and more homes for our Australian people, putting Australians first. Mm. So that's where we are. That's what we're hearing all the time on the ground. It's hard to get into homes. It's hard. Power's going through the roof. Taxes, the

0: government's just added more taxes to people who are working hard, and we want to reduce those taxes and keep migration at a level that's sustainable, rather than taking all of the, you know, the small amount of homes that we have at the moment are being taken up with more migrants. So.
1: Mate, couple before we go, everyone's phone is going to have an alarm go off this afternoon at 2 o'clock, and it's not a wake-up alarm. Tell us about it.
0: Yeah, so AusAlert, hopefully people have already heard about it. We've put another post out today as well, but it's been something in the making for the last, you know, few years. I think 2022 it was put in the budget to get done, but it's taken a while, but it is now being put out. I think in about August it'll go full alert, but this is a nationwide practice today. So 2 p.m. today, Queensland time. You should get, everyone who has a compatible mobile phone should get an alert. It'll be audible, and also it'll pop up on there on the face of your phone as well that you need to get rid of. So the days where, you know, my disaster background, we'd send a text message out to people and they'd get a text and they'd hopefully hear it beep or feel it vibrate and have to read it. This thing will be very much in your face, so that if you get one of those alerts in the, you know, this time round, but in the future, you will actually know it's coming. So similar type of style, we can block off an area in the region that we need to, whether it's a suburb or a street or whatever, and get this alert. But this one's going to be Australia-wide. Everyone in Australia will get it at 2 o'clock today.
1: 100%. 2 o'clock. Make note of that. Final one before we go. Your big survey that we've heard about here at 4BU and, you know, around the area is wrapping up later this week.
0: Yeah, Hinkler's biggest survey. It is a big one. It's about 6 pages. Everyone should have got one in the mail, and hopefully they filled out. We've got several thousand back already, and also online it is as well. So they can go to davidbatt.com.au and get it online rather than filling it out in person. But we just want to find out. When I go to Canberra, I like to talk about what's happening in Hinkler from other people's points of view, not mine. So, you know, I'll give examples of what people have told me or said, or I'll use lines from what they've said when they've emailed me. So people around the country, other MPs, understand what's happening in Hinkler and how things that they make decisions on affect us. So the only way to do that is if I know what people are thinking and what their issues and concerns are. So we have put out our biggest survey. It closes on Friday. We are going to draw 3 people out that'll win a $100 gift voucher. So if anyone hasn't put their survey in yet, they can still do that by Friday and go in the running for one of those gift vouchers. But as I said, we've got a couple of thousand in already, and it's good to see that so many people have got want to have a say. And it will take a few weeks before we get some results back. So we're already getting people asking, you know, when are we going to hear from you? Who's won it? But you know, we've got to put all this stuff into a computer and then work it out so we can work out what the top issues are and let people know what they are.
1: Yeah, good stuff, David. Always good to catch up, and feel free at any stage to call in or pop into 4BU.
0: Thanks, Mark. Greatly appreciate it, mate. You have a great week.
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2: Good morning, I'm Bethany Ross here with your local news today. Well, first of all, a man in his 20s is recovering after a Bundaberg-based Life Flight crew had to airlift him to hospital over the weekend when his dirt bike hit a tree stump on Gari. The helicopter was called just after 9 a.m. on Saturday and landed on the beach where the critical care doctor and QAS flight paramedic treated him for chest and hand injuries alongside local paramedics. He was flown to the Bundaberg base and then taken by road to Bundy Hospital in a stable condition. In other news, a Queensland Civil and Administrative Tribunal decision has cleared 5 Bundaberg officers of breaching a woman's rights over their handling of an alleged cyberstalking case. News Corp reports that the tribunal found the officers thoroughly investigated her concerns, inspecting her home, car and electronics, and later she conceded she had not a shred of proof. QCAT did rule she wasn't discriminated against and dismissed the complaint against the officers and the state of Queensland. Meanwhile, advances in DNA sequencing could help us predict events in the Great Barrier Reef, like coral bleaching. A new research paper led by University of Queensland has documented more than 800,000 microbial genomes, identifying over 500 new bacterial species and more than 300,000 distinct virtues across the reef. UQ microbiologist Professor Phil Eugenholt says that we know a lot about coral and fish, but microbiomes are just as important.
3: The way we get to learn about them is to sequence their DNA. So that's what we've done. We've sequenced a lot of DNA and we've put it back together like a jigsaw puzzle in order to see all the different microorganisms that are on the reef. That includes bacteria and viruses.
2: And finally, some good news for Bundaberg avocado growers, with Australian production levels forecast to break records. Bruce Atkinson is here with those details.
4: Rabobank has released its 2026 global update for avocado production in Australia and overseas. The specialist agribusiness bank says avocado production is set to reach 170,000 metric tonnes in coming seasons. That's a big increase after a 15% decline in 2024-25. Australian avocado exports are also forecast to reach record levels, while the price we pay in supermarkets is predicted to stay low. Bundaberg is one of Australia's leading production regions, producing more than 78 million avos annually.
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5: Mostly sunny today with a top of 24, tomorrow partly cloudy 24, and Wednesday sunny 25. For Nexus Pools, the best pools in Bundy, today's UV reading is 6, that is high. Remember to slip, slop, slap, seek and slide.
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0: It's a great 60s flashback on 1332 4BU on the Soul Patrol with Otis Redding, sitting on the dock of the bay. It's Mark Johnson here for Vic, the Big Breakfast. She's back tomorrow morning between 5:30 and 10. 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

0: 13:32 4BU. Better music and more of it with the 10 o'clock news update next. Vic's back tomorrow morning with the big breakfast between 5:30 and 10. So after 10, you got Campo for the Feel Good Workday. Plenty of great music. Jimmy Barnes gets it underway.
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